0: up, can you?
1: Randy Bradford is a former park ranger. Crystal Albright lives nearby.
2: Our sheriffs and our Border Patrol work really well together. When 31 laws were waived and contractors came in with no bid contracts, that was our big concern.
1: A hearing is set for next week in San Antonio. Eben Brown, Fox News.
3: A former NFL player says he's now broke after being scammed out of his life savings.
4: Tay Crowder claims he lost at least $500,000 in an alleged investment fraud scheme involving e-commerce stores. Crowder, who played in the NFL for the New York Giants, says he invested with Motion Venture Operation, run by a 23-year-old New Jersey resident named Muhammad Koulibaly. Crowder says he thought the investment was legitimate after seeing other NFL players and recognizable names were also involved. Koulibaly was found dead in a swimming pool in New Jersey on July 31st. No charges have been filed in connection with the allegations, but the Securities and Exchange Commission is investigating the claims by Crowder and other investors. Frank Lanza, Fox News.
3: Soccer fan groups, including Football Supporters Europe and Football Supporters North America, have launched a petition calling for Gianni Infantino, the head of FIFA, soccer's governing body, to resign after he tried to sell future World Cup profits to private investors. The petition also calls for FIFA to be rebuilt so that it can never happen again. Infantino's plan was scrapped after a global backlash. I'm Lisa Lucera. This is Fox News.
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8: Mainly cloudy skies expected tonight with a chance of thunderstorms. Lows level off around 64. Winds out of the south, 5 to 10 miles an hour. Sunshine mixed with clouds at times. Tomorrow, slight chance of thunderstorms. Daytime highs approaching 84. Mainly clear skies tomorrow night. Lows dip down to about 61. Right now, 77.

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3: 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An Alabama family is warning about the dangers of the latest viral social media trend, microwaving a sensory toy. The trend is putting a needle in the microwave to soften it. It's like a stress ball and described by the company as a gratifying, super soft, super stretchy, dough-filled, groovy glob. However, after 13-year-old Eli Blackman saw the videos and tried it, he ended up with third-degree burns, telling Fox News Digital when he took the toy out of the microwave, he and his sister took turns playing with it. And as soon as he squeezed it, the toy burst and hot gel exploded onto his neck, chest, and hands. Blackman was taken to the hospital and then moved to the burn unit. When he got out, he had weekly visits to the burn unit for 4 months. Doctors had to scrape off dead skin and perform wound care. The family saying if you buy these types of toys for your kids, have a conversation about the viral trend, even if they don't have social media. For more health news, go to foxnewshealth.com. 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
13: Chance of thunderstorms tonight. Otherwise, mainly cloudy skies. Lows dip down to about 66. Winds out of the south, around 5 miles an hour. Partly cloudy tomorrow. Chance of thunderstorms, high of 84. Lows around 61. Tomorrow night, mainly clear. Mainly sunny and dry Saturday and Sunday, with highs in the upper 70s. Currently, 77.

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0: Logan is in Denver. Hey, Logan, how are you?
10: Better than I deserve. How are you guys?
0: Just the same, sir. How can we help?
10: So my direct question is, when it's time for me to eventually make a cash purchase on my first pure rental property, if I should look at townhomes and condos or single-family homes, does it even matter? I can give you more depth of my scenario if you need.
0: Doesn't matter. I would do, if you're going to do a townhome, I'd do a single-family. I wouldn't do a duplex. And so I do a single family would be my first purchase, whether it's a townhome, a condo, or a standalone. If you're going to do something that involves an HOA fee or a condo fee, be careful around that, because that's obviously going to affect your resale later. And it's also going to affect your cash flow. Even though you paid cash, if you got a huge HOA fee, then it's going to eat your cash flow. So be looking at that, because some of these condos, if they've not been managed well in the past, they had to catch up on their maintenance, and they're hammering the current occupants with high fees to catch up. And so deferred maintenance problems. And so you just look at the budget on the condo. You can get a copy of the budget. You can find out about the HOAs and see if you get sticker shock on that or the condo fee or whatever they're calling it in your area. I would always stay in the bottom half of the market for sure.
11: Yeah, Logan, what do you plan to spend? What were you thinking of spending?
10: So I'll try to give you a 30-second long story short. I just bought my first ever home, and I'll have it paid off because I'm renting out both bedrooms, and I'm 24 years old. So my goal is to sell this place, and then with that, buy two things. One is a cash purchase on my townhome condo in the amount of about $230,000, and then with my leftover money, I'll buy my own primary residence house.
0: Good for you. Wow, that's fun.
11: That's cool.
0: That's a good plan, and all with cash.
10: Well, that's my goal. So I bought my place. I got quite lucky. I've been a longtime listener, so you guys have helped me out with it. And fortunately, I rent out both rooms, and I don't have to have bum tenants because whether they're there or not, I have my mortgage under control.
11: Well done.
10: So I'm trying to plan in advance. This question isn't an urgent one.
0: I understand.
10: Really, what I'm trying to do is just not have my first ever rental property give me a bunch of headaches. And I don't know if the type of property matters.
0: It doesn't, as long as it's a good quality neighborhood. And the lower the price of the property, the more headaches you're going to have. Because that's the type of tenant you're going to have. Okay.
10: Right.
0: And so I before I went broke in real estate, I owned a bunch of super low-end stuff, trashy stuff.
10: Yeah.
0: But the return on investment was ridiculously good, but the hassle factor was ridiculously high because we're constantly dealing with some kind of criminal element, you know. And so it was a real problem. And not 100% of them are. Obviously, there's some good people there. Don't misunderstand. But it's a lot different when you're renting something for, you know, the cheapest possible rent in the market or double that or triple that. So,
10: right. Oh, totally.
0: In terms of who you're having to deal with. And even that goes even so far as to say if you left residential someday and owned a piece of commercial property, now you've a lot less hassle because you're dealing with a person with a business acumen that's your tenant, not a... it's not a residential situation. The drama level goes way down. And so, anyway, all of that to say. Now, so Winston and Rachel, they bought their first property. Winston loves real estate. He always has, even before he knew me. And he manages all of our real estate now. And his very first property he bought was a small, I think it was a two-bedroom condo. And I think they held that about 5 years, and they made bank on that thing. I think it doubled in 5 years. It was
11: a great
0: purchase, you know. So I don't mind condos at all, but you buy them like you buy them like you're going to sell them. And so if it's an ugly house and you get a good deal on it, when you get ready to sell it, it's still going to be an ugly house, and you're going to give somebody a deal because it's ugly. So you know, that kind of thing. So just keep that kind of thing in mind. Everything that's a deal is not a deal, but if you can buy a good

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2: Stop a bomb plot at the New York State Capitol. I'm Lisa Lacerra, Fox News. Authorities say Jessica Bowie had been under surveillance for over a month as she communicated with at least one confidential informant who was pretending to work for ISIS.
3: She's charged with one count of 18 U.S.C. 2339B, attempting to provide material support or resources to a designated foreign terrorist organization.
2: Assistant U.S. Attorney John Sarcone. Court documents say Bowie converted to Islam about 5 years ago and plotted the attack because she believed the state was passing laws that were offensive to her religion. The FBI says she planned to leave the country, but said she planned to return to attack the White House or Times Square on New Year's Eve. The prosecution and defense in the Carmelo Anthony case in court today as his lawyers petitioned for a retrial. Anthony was convicted earlier this summer of killing a fellow teenager at a Texas track meet last year. The person Philadelphia officials say has been terrorizing people in a scary movie mask has been identified.
4: Philadelphia DA Larry Krasner said the man behind a mask reminiscent of the horror film character Chucky is thought to be 22-year-old Zymir Hughes, and he's wanted for misdemeanor and felony counts.
5: In relation to only one of what we understand to be many victims.
4: The encounters happened last week near City Hall. Police Captain Jason Smith said the suspect acted as if he had a weapon but never showed it.
2: Fox's Grinnell Scott. Smith says Hughes may have staged the attacks for social media attention. Police believe he may have left the area. The Pentagon says the USS George Washington has arrived in the Middle East to replace the aircraft carrier USS Lincoln, which has been deployed there for 270 days. The Lincoln's on its way back to its home port of San Diego after reports of supply shortages and morale issues. 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
6: Ice Cube's Big Three season has come down to this. The Big Three Championship is coming to Charlotte. Who will be crowned the Big Three Season 9 champion? 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
2: Police officer in Florida arrested for criminal misuse of the state's license plate reader system.
11: Earlier this month, now former Sarasota police officer Corey Waiters was arrested for using the state's Flock license plate reader system to search for the same plate more than 350 times over a five-month period last year. Critics of the Flock cameras, which have popped up across the U.S., say the possibilities for misuse create civil liberties concerns. President Trump was asked about the cameras just this week.
12: Well, it's being studied right now. You know, you have pros and cons, right? It's being studied right now. We'll have an answer sort of as to our views on it over the next couple of weeks.
11: Waiters is accused of using the state's driver and vehicle information database improperly as well, and was arrested on both felony and misdemeanor charges. Jessica Rosenthal, Fox News.
2: Fresh readings on the job market and economy are encouraging.
13: New unemployment claims remain subdued. Last week, claims declined to 206,000, down from the previous week, and suggesting companies are still not conducting widespread layoffs. Continuing claims, those remaining on benefits for the week of August 8th, came in at 1.79 million, up slightly but close to economist predictions. The Philadelphia Federal Reserve's manufacturing index for this month jumped to a five-year high at 47.4. Economists were expecting some pullback from a strong reading in July. The report suggests factories are busier in eastern Pennsylvania, South Jersey, and Delaware. Janico Sola, Fox News.
2: The average rate for a 30-year mortgage eased for the second week in a row at 6.65% from 6.67 last week. That's according to mortgage buyer Freddie Mac. The average rate last year was 6.58%. Wall Street stocks had their worst loss in 3 weeks. The Dow lost 703. The Nasdaq minus 263. I'm Lee Silicera. This is Fox News.
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16: Lacrosse's official forecast.
17: Chance of thunderstorms tonight. Otherwise, mainly cloudy skies. Lows dip down to about 66. Winds out of the south, around 5 miles an hour. Partly cloudy tomorrow. Chance of thunderstorms, high of 84. Lows around 61. Tomorrow night, mainly clear. Mainly sunny and dry Saturday and Sunday, with highs in the upper 70s. Right now, 76.

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6: LaCrosse's official forecast.
17: Chance of thunderstorms tonight. Otherwise, mainly cloudy skies. Lows dip down to about 66. Winds out of the south, around 5 miles an hour. Partly cloudy tomorrow. Chance of thunderstorms, high of 84. Lows around 61. Tomorrow night, mainly clear. Mainly sunny and dry Saturday and Sunday with highs in the upper 70s. Right now, 76.

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4: Let's get a couple texts in here from the first hour. In Minnesota, Donald Trump has raised the national debt more than any previous U.S. president in the history for the number of current days he's been in office in his two terms. That is from Minneapolis, Minnesota. Look, I think both parties are guilty of running up the deficit in one way, shape, or form. You don't hang $40 trillion on one party, that's for sure. Equal opportunity offenders. $40 trillion. It's laughable. Here's what's going to happen. And I get in trouble every time I say this, but Republicans only care about the debt when Democrats are in office. Once, if there's a Democrat that ends up being elected in 2028, all of a sudden you're going to start to hear, oh my goodness, the debt, oh my goodness, the debt. You don't hear much of it now. Democrats really only care about the debt when they can hang it on the Republicans. So the party out of power really only cares about the debt. And that is no way to reduce the debt when you only care about it when you're out of power. That's why we sit at a $40 trillion deficit and no end in sight and interest rates rising, because investors are getting a little skittish over the fact that we are more debt than our GDP. So that's where we are. Minneapolis, Minnesota, thanks for checking in. All right, lots more to get to. Stay right there. Bill on the road. Bill Cleveland is in Wisconsin. Apparently he likes it so much he's there again. He's hanging out in Wisconsin. Our traveling correspondent will check in next.
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10: An ice Texas-style plot. I'm Lisa Lacerra, Fox News. An Albany, New York woman under arrest in what authorities say was a plan to kill state lawmakers by setting off a bomb at the state capitol.

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2: All right, that's going to about do it for this hour. I don't know where the time goes. Bill Cleveland, he's a funny guy. He's a funny guy. Funny like I amuse you funny. What's so funny about him? He's a funny guy. He's a funny guy. And we have him every Thursday. And we don't know where those segments go, but he's in Appleton, Wisconsin, and we end up having a conversation about something. That's what makes it kind of neat. All right, stay right there. Open phones next hour. We got a lot of voicemails from last night. I've been lax on the voicemails. We got into it last night and didn't get to any voicemails, so I apologize for that. But we got text messages and voicemails all coming up next hour here on America at Night. And we can talk about something you guys wanted to talk about or something we talked about earlier, or you want to go rogue and talk about something else. 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And all you do is go where all fine podcasts are and just search for America at Night. You can subscribe and then you can listen every single night. You can listen again if you miss something, if you fall asleep during the middle of an interview and you want to go back and hear it. It's a great way to sort of keep abreast of all the things we do here. America at Night. Our executive director is Alex Hinton. Our engineer is Richard Good. I'm McGraw Millhaven. This is America at Night.
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11: I'm Sue Guzman, Fox News. The USS aircraft carrier has arrived in the Middle East now to provide relief to thousands of sailors and Marines aboard a troubled carrier that's been experiencing deteriorating conditions following a lengthy deployment.
12: American sailors aboard the USS Abraham Lincoln are finally starting a 13,000-mile, month-long journey back home to San Diego. They're being replaced in the Arabian Sea by the USS George Washington after a deployment that lasted 9 months instead of an expected six, leading to complaints about quality of life and food aboard. This is happening as the Iran war enters a new phase. And that might mean no more big bombs.
11: Fox's Peter Ducey, the FBI conducting and confronting former Congress.

0: girlsoflacrosse.org.
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4: Officially out of time, but who would have thought complaining about corporate welfare would get you called a Democratic Socialist? Stay right there. We are done. We're back tomorrow, 21 hours from now. We're back with a whole other show. Our executive director tonight has been Alex Hinton. Our engineer tonight is Richard Good. I'm McGraw Milhaven, and this is America at Night on Westwood One. Thanks for putting up with me. As always, we'll see you tomorrow night.

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7: I'm Ted Lindner, Fox News. The USS Abraham Lincoln aircraft carrier doing just that, finally heading back to its home port. Fox's Jill Nato with the details.
8: The Lincoln's been at sea for 272 days, and it's still got a long sail ahead with 13,000 miles to get from the Arabian Sea to San Diego. The USS George Washington arrived in the Middle East yesterday to replace the Lincoln. The switch comes as concerns about the Lincoln have been growing, with reports of a stressed-out crew, bad plumbing, and supply shortages. Several Democratic lawmakers have pressed the War Department for details on the Lincoln's conditions, but the head of U.S. Central Command, Admiral Brad Cooper, said his visit this past weekend to the carrier was awe-inspiring. Jill Nato, Fox News.
7: More than 750 U.S. troops have been wounded during operations against Iran. According to Pentagon data, of the 757 total service members who've been wounded, more than 580 of them are Army soldiers. The Pentagon and U.S. Central Command have offered almost no details on how any of the injuries have occurred or the amount of damage that U.S. bases have sustained in the conflict. And the FBI raided former Congressman Eric Swalwell's home this past weekend. Fox's Matt Finn in L.A. with more.
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0: La Crosse's official forecast.
8: Chance of thunderstorms overnight. Otherwise, mainly cloudy skies expected. Lows level off around 64. Winds out of the south around 5 miles an hour. Chance for storms Friday. Daytime highs approaching 84. Sunshine mixed with clouds at times. Mainly clear skies Friday night. Lows level off around 61. Currently, it's 69 degrees.

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5: La Crosse's official forecast.
6: Chance of thunderstorms overnight. Otherwise, mainly cloudy skies expect. Lowest level off around 64. Winds out of the south around 5 miles an hour. Chance for storms Friday. Daytime highs approaching 84. Sunshine mixed with clouds at times. Mainly clear skies Friday night. Lows level off around 61. Currently, it's 69 degrees.
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7: An ISIS-style plot. I'm Sue Guzman, Fox News. The FBI has arrested 35-year-old Jesse Bowie of New York and charged her with plotting to set off a bomb at the state capital of Albany.
8: She wants to bomb the building by using a DoorDash food delivery bag, if you can imagine. And apparently she took great delight in the idea of shedding a lot of blood in the process. Now, according to the feds, she allegedly told someone who turned out to be an informant, blowing up the kafirs, those are the non-Muslims, brains out, is beautiful.
7: Fox's Kevin Cork, USS aircraft carrier, headed home to California now after a long deployment in the Middle East. Details from Fox's Peter Ducey.
9: American sailors aboard the USS Abraham Lincoln are finally starting a 13,000-mile, month-long journey back home to San Diego. They're being replaced in the Arabian Sea by the USS George Washington after a deployment that lasted 9 months instead of an expected six, leading to complaints about quality of life and food aboard. This is happening as the Iran war enters a new phase, and that might mean no more big bombs.
7: And the Texas prosecutor who oversaw the conviction of a teenager, Carmelo Anthony, in a deadly stabbing of Austin Metcalf at a track meet last year, says both sides have agreed now to hold back evidence that risked inflaming the racially charged case as the defense is seeking a new trial.
10: Prosecutors say that Anthony had a history of getting into fights, was obsessed with knives and guns, and fantasized about stabbing someone. In one text message to his girlfriend, Anthony said, "When I stab somebody, I'm going to lick their blood off the blade." In court, defense attorneys also shared a long list of what they say are examples of Austin Metcalf bullying minority students, being physically violent and using racist language.
7: Fox's Garrett Tenney reporting from McKinney, Texas. Hearing set to continue Friday. 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
4: 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Jill Nato, Fox News.
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0: Lacrosse's official forecast.
10: Chance of thunderstorms overnight. Otherwise, mainly cloudy skies expect. Lowest level off around 64. Winds out of the south around 5 miles an hour. Chance for storms Friday. Daytime highs approaching 84. Sunshine mixed with clouds at times. Mainly clear skies Friday night. Lows level off around 61. Right now, it's 70 degrees.

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5: La Crosse's official forecast.
6: Chance of thunderstorms overnight. Otherwise, mainly cloudy skies expect. Lowest level off around 64. Winds out of the south around 5 miles an hour. Chance for storms Friday. Daytime highs approaching 84. Sunshine mixed with clouds at times. Mainly clear skies Friday night. Lows level off around 61. Right now, it's 70 degrees.
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8: I'm Ted Lindner, Fox News. The USS Abraham Lincoln aircraft carrier finally heading back to its home port. Fox's Jill Nato with more.
9: The Lincoln's been at sea for 272 days, and it's still got a long sail ahead with 13,000 miles to get from the Arabian Sea to San Diego. The USS George Washington arrived in the Middle East yesterday to replace the Lincoln. The switch comes as concerns about the Lincoln have been growing, with reports of a stressed-out crew, bad plumbing, and supply shortages. Several Democratic lawmakers have pressed the War Department for details on the Lincoln's conditions, but the head of U.S. Central Command, Admiral Brad Cooper, said his visit this past weekend to the carrier was awe-inspiring. Jill Nato, Fox News.
8: A charter aircraft carrying 8 people crashed at a remote radar site in western Alaska Thursday, killing all on board, according to the U.S. military. The crash happening at Cape Newenham Long-Range Radar Site Airport. It's about 450 miles west of Anchorage, Alaska. An investigation is now underway. And the FBI raiding former Congressman Eric Swalwell's home this past weekend. Fox's Matt Finn in L.A. with more.
10: A federal search warrant inventory shows investigators seized Eric Swalwell's iPhone and MacBook at 8:25 Saturday night. Sources tell Fox that search happened at the San Francisco airport. And then on Sunday, the FBI seized electronics from Swalwell's home in Washington, D.C. Swalwell was cooperative during the airport encounter on Saturday and was not detained or arrested. The Swalwell search warrant was filed listing a federal statute that makes it a crime for an official to deprive another person of their constitutional rights. Now, separately, Swalwell faces multiple allegations of sexual assault from several women.
8: Swalwell denies the allegations. He resigned from Congress in April. 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
10: The FBI says it arrested a suspect Wednesday disrupting a plot to bomb the New York State Capitol in Albany. First Assistant U.S. Attorney for the Northern District of New York, John Sarcone, telling reporters the suspect was carrying out the attack on behalf of ISIS.
11: Jessica Bowie, age 35, of Albany, New York. She's charged with one count of 18 U.S.C. 2339B, attempting to provide material, support, or resources to a designated foreign terrorist organization.
10: Bowie allegedly planned to flee to Syria and consider bombing the White House or Times Square in the future. She bought the materials at a hardware store earlier this month, according to court documents, and allegedly told informants she would hide the explosive device inside a DoorDash bag. The Army shutters a Europe-based unit that focused on learning drone warfare. Fox's Lisa Lacera with more.
12: Soldiers in the 173rd Airborne Brigade have been experimenting and building their own drones and participating in drills on waging unmanned warfare for nearly a year. But the Army's acting chief of staff has ordered the battalion to refocus on its core mission of being an airborne infantry unit, according to the Wall Street Journal. The move comes as part of a broader reshuffling of the Army under acting chief of staff General Christopher LaNeve. The Army's top uniformed leader since Secretary of War Pete Hegseth removed General Randy George in April. Ukraine has been using drone warfare as part of its war with Russia. Lisa Lacera, Fox News.
10: And a new $2.4 billion light rail project's moving forward in Los Angeles. The nearly 7-mile rail line will include 11 new stations. It's designed to make commuting easier for thousands of people in communities across the city. The project is also going to connect riders with existing public transit, providing more options for getting around without a car. Construction already underway. Passenger service currently expected to begin in 2031. I'm Ted Lindner. This is Fox.
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4: 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If you try combining some aspects of your financial situation, you might be surprised how quickly you can increase your savings. 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
7: I'm Monica DeLuca. A new comedy series starring Will Ferrell is streaming now on Netflix called The Hawk.
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7: Lonnie Hawkins was 2004's number one golfer, but present day, he's struggling on the back nine of his career to recapture the magic. His body says retire, but his heart says he's not done yet. Also out now, Lucky on Apple TV+, a new series starring Anya Taylor-Joy as a con artist who is forced to go on the run when a multi-million dollar heist goes sideways.
12: I taught you how to survive in the life that you were born into.
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7: The series is executive produced by Reese Witherspoon. That's Fox Tube on Fox News.
0: Lacrosse's official forecast.
14: Chance for storms overnight, otherwise cloudy skies. Lows around 64. South winds 8 to 15 miles an hour. Chance of thunderstorms Friday, 83. Lows dip down to about 60 Friday night, mainly clear. Dry with seasonal temps Saturday and Sunday, and highs in the upper 70s. Right now, 71.

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4: Chance for storms overnight, otherwise cloudy skies. Lows around 64. South winds 8 to 15 miles an hour. Chance of thunderstorms Friday, 83. Lows dip down to about 60 Friday night, mainly clear. Dry with seasonal temps Saturday and Sunday, and highs in the upper 70s. Right now, 71.
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6: No survivors. I'm Sue Guzman, Fox News. The U.S. military confirming that 8 people have been killed in a plane crash in western Alaska.
7: The crash happened at Cape Newenham Long-Range Radar Site Airport. That's 450 miles west of Anchorage. U.S. Air Force Lieutenant General Robert Davis reacted to the deadly crash, saying, quote, "This is a devastating loss for our military family and the communities we serve." 2 pilots and 6 passengers were on board the Cessna 441 that took off from Anchorage. At this time, it's not clear what brought that plane down. The identity of the passengers also remains unknown at this hour.
6: Fox's Marianne Rafferty. Severe storms wreaking havoc along the East Coast Thursday. A man was killed, a woman injured in a lightning strike in Cape Charles, Virginia. And a rare tornado struck Nassau County, New York on Long Island, injuring a man in Atlantic Beach and damaging cabanas and scattering debris along the sand. An Albany, New York woman under arrest in what authorities say was a plot to kill lawmakers by setting off a bomb at the state capitol. Federal authorities say 35-year-old Jessica Bowie is facing federal terrorism charges.
8: As alleged, this defendant was radicalized online and spread messages of hate and violence against the American people.
6: Assistant U.S. Attorney for the Northern District of New York, John Sarcone. A U.S. aircraft carrier headed home to California now after a long deployment in the Middle East.
9: American sailors aboard the USS Abraham Lincoln are finally starting a 13,000-mile, month-long journey back home to San Diego. They're being replaced in the Arabian Sea by the USS George Washington after a deployment that lasted 9 months instead of an expected 6, leading to complaints about quality of life and food aboard. This is happening as the Iran war enters a new phase, and that might mean no more big bombs.
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6: The Texas prosecutor who oversaw the conviction of teenager Carmelo Anthony in the deadly stabbing of Austin Metcalf at a track meet last year says both sides agreed to hold back evidence that risked inflaming the racially charged case as the defense now seeks a new trial.
22: Prosecutors say

0: That Anthony had a history of getting into fights, was obsessed with knives and guns, and fantasized about stabbing someone. In one text message to his girlfriend, Anthony said, "When I stab somebody, I'm going to lick their blood off the blade." In court, defense attorneys also shared a long list of what they say are examples of Austin Metcalf bullying minority students, being physically violent and using racist language.
1: Fox's Garrett Teddy reporting from McKinney, Texas. The hearing is set to continue today. A defense witness in a Massachusetts courtroom testifying Thursday that Lindsay Clancy reported hearing a male voice telling her to kill her three children in 2023. Details from Fox's Brian Yenis.
2: Defense witness Sheila Cavanaugh says that she met Lindsay Clancy the morning after she killed her three children and some 200 times after that. And Cavanaugh testified that Lindsay several times blamed a persistent male voice in her head for doing it. But prosecutors say none of Lindsay's four doctors who are treating her have any record of her experiencing psychosis or hearing voices. This comes after a defense psychologist said he heard Lindsay tell her husband a male voice ordered her to kill the kids and herself, and she had no appreciation for the wrongfulness of her act.
1: Supporters wearing pink gathering outside the courthouse yesterday in support of Clancy, saying that the mental health system failed her. Two former organizers of Hong Kong's decades-old vigil in remembrance of the 1989 Tiananmen Square crackdown have been convicted in a national security case under a new Chinese law. It has all but ended Hong Kong's pro-democracy movement. I'm Sue Guzman. This.
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11: Sure.
10: Okay, and then I need to know if it's going to rain this afternoon.
11: Checking BART and the weather. I'm not seeing any current advisory for 16th Street Mission right now.
10: Okay, great. Yeah, so I'll be on time. How about the rain?
11: Good news. No rain expected today in San Francisco. Great.
9: As heard in the OpenAI demo video, they call it full duplex architecture. And while you're interacting with it, the AI is already working on your request. It cuts down that stilted lag time created when users ask a question and the AI compiles its answer. GPT Live 1 and Live 1 Mini are already rolling out to the apps. With Fox on Tech, I'm Evan Brown, Fox News.
0: La Crosse's official forecast.
12: Chance for storms overnight. Otherwise, cloudy skies. Lows around 64. South winds 8 to 15 miles an hour. Chance of thunderstorms Friday, 83. Lows dip down to about 60 Friday night. Mainly clear. Dry with seasonal temps Saturday and Sunday, and highs in the upper 70s. Right now, 71.

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2: La Crosse's official forecast.
3: Chance for storms overnight, otherwise cloudy skies. Lows around 64. South winds 8 to 15 miles an hour. Chance of thunderstorms Friday, 83. Lows dip down to about 60 Friday night, mainly clear. Dry with seasonal temps Saturday and Sunday and highs in the upper 70s. Right now, 71.
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5: I'm Ted Lindner, Fox News. The USS Abraham Lincoln aircraft carrier is finally headed back to its home port. Fox's Jill Nato tells us more this morning.
6: The Lincoln's been at sea for 272 days, and it's still got a long sail ahead with 13,000 miles to get from the Arabian Sea to San Diego. The USS George Washington arrived in the Middle East yesterday to replace the Lincoln. The switch comes as concerns about the Lincoln have been growing, with reports of a stressed-out crew, bad plumbing, and supply shortages. Several Democratic lawmakers have pressed the War Department for details on the Lincoln's conditions, but the head of U.S. Central Command, Admiral Brad Cooper, said his visit this past weekend to the carrier was awe-inspiring. Jill Nato, Fox News.
5: The U.S. military confirming 8 people have been killed in a plane crash in western Alaska.
7: The crash happened at Cape Newenham Long-Range Radar Site Airport. That's 450 miles west of Anchorage. U.S. Air Force Lieutenant General Robert Davis reacted to the deadly crash, saying, quote, "This is a devastating loss for our military family and the communities we serve." 2 pilots and 6 passengers were on board the Cessna 441 that took off from Anchorage. At this time, it's not clear what brought that plane down. The identity of the passengers also remains unknown at this hour.
5: And that is Fox's Marion Rafferty. New $2.4 billion light rail project moving forward in Los Angeles. The nearly 7-mile rail line will include 11 new stations. It's designed to make commuting easier for thousands of people in communities across the city. The project will also connect riders with existing public transit, providing more options for getting around without a car. Construction is already underway. Passenger service is currently expected to begin in the year 2031. 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
5: The FBI says it arrested a suspect Wednesday disrupting a plot to bomb the New York State Capitol in Albany. First Assistant U.S. Attorney for the Northern District of New York, John Sarcone, telling reporters the suspect was carrying out the attack on behalf of ISIS.
11: Jessica Bowie, age 35, of Albany, New York. She's charged with one count of 18 U.S.C. 2339B, attempting to provide material, support, or resources to a designated foreign terrorist organization.
5: Bowie allegedly planned to flee to Syria and consider bombing the White House or Times Square in the future. She bought the materials at a hardware store earlier this month. According to court documents, it allegedly told informants she would hide the explosive device inside a DoorDash bag. The Army shutters a Europe-based unit that focused on learning drone warfare. Fox's Lisa Lucero with more.
12: Soldiers in the 173rd Airborne Brigade.

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2: Yo.
3: It's 26 after. America in the Morning continues. President Trump publicly reconciled Thursday with Michael Cohen, his former attorney who became a key prosecution witness against him. The president called into Cohen's radio show and podcast to argue that the criminal cases they once bitterly fought over were products of political weaponization. Trump's appearance on Cohen's show, their first public conversation since their highly publicized falling out, marks a striking turn in a relationship that went from fierce loyalty to open warfare and now reconciliation. During the interview heard on New York's WABC radio, Trump insisted that Cohen had been used by the president's political opponents and also discussed matters including the war with Iran and immigration and claimed the U.S. economy has never been stronger. Trump and Cohen's relationship fell apart in 2018 when Cohen pleaded guilty to federal crimes in the Stormy Daniels hush money case. A NASA mission to rescue a falling space telescope has ended in failure. Correspondent Ben Thomas has details.
4: NASA's Swift Observatory has been tracking some of the biggest explosions in the universe for more than 20 years, gamma ray bursts and exploding stars. But intense solar activities caused the aging space telescope to lose altitude faster than expected. So early last month, NASA launched a $30 million effort to try to lift it into a longer-lasting orbit. But Catalyst Space Technologies' Link spacecraft has been plagued by control issues, and the company and NASA say they're now ending the attempt, dooming Swift to a fiery reentry through Earth's atmosphere. Its demise is not expected before October. I'm Ben Thomas.
3: America in the Morning for Friday, August 21st, 2026, is produced by Jeff McKay. I'm John Trout. This is Westwood One.
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6: LaCrosse's official forecast.
7: High temperatures reach up to 83 today under overcast skies with a slight chance of thunderstorms. Southwesterly winds 8 to 15 miles an hour. Lows dip down to about 60 tonight. Mainly clear skies. Clear skies tomorrow. Daytime highs approaching 80. Seasonal temperatures Sunday and Monday with highs in the upper 70s. Currently 68.
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4: This is America in the Morning from Westwood One. Coming up this half hour.
5: Lawyers for a Massachusetts mother on trial for killing her 3 kids argue their client was overmedicated. I'm Clayton Neville.
6: The first of 20 deportees from the United States have been sent to Liberia. I'm Donna Water.
7: The man charged with killing 2 people in a speedboat accident in New York City was in the country illegally. I'm Jeff McKay.
8: At least 757 service members have been wounded since the war began against Iran. I'm Lisa Dwyer.
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0: showers and thunderstorms yet this morning here, and then mostly cloudy skies to start the day. Eventually, later on, we'll see sunny skies, a high of 83. South winds at 7 to 10, becoming northwesterly in the afternoon. Tonight, mostly clear with a low around 60. Saturday, sunny and a high of 80. Saturday night, mostly clear and 54. Sunday, sunny and a high of 78. Sunday night, partly cloudy and a low of 54. For Monday, sunny and a high of 78. Partly cloudy Monday night and 59. Tuesday, a slight chance of rain in the afternoon. Partly sunny and a high of 82. Tuesday night, chance of showers and thunderstorms. Partly cloudy and 63. Wednesday, sunny with a high of 82. Wednesday night, clear and 60. Thursday, sunny and a high of 81. In La Crosse, humidity is at 87%. Winds are out of the south at 13. Barometers at 29.93. Dew points at 65 degrees. Mostly cloudy, 69 degrees at WIZM.
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5: And now with the weather, here's meteorologist Stormy O'Day.
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11: For WIZMnews.com, I'm Brad Williams. The La Crosse County Board is supporting contract talks for a redesign of the county jail. The resolution passed on Thursday calls for agreeing on a contract with a design firm not to exceed a cost of $1.3 million. The design phase of the project could last about a year. Jail officials say more space is needed to house male inmates with mental health needs. Part of the jail could also be renovated to provide improved space for female prisoners. La Crosse County Board Chair Tina Trigestad says the county jail needs a redesign partly because it is now functioning as a mental health facility, but was not built to be one. She says the planning and redesign phase would take about a year, and the jail could need up to $10 million in renovations when it's all said and done. A La Crosse man who went to prison after a deadly shooting near the Gunderson Medical Center now faces drug charges. However, Sage Hickey has failed to show up for a plea hearing on the new charges twice in the past 3 months. Hickey did not appear in court on Thursday, and Judge Mark Huseman issued a warrant for him. Hickey was arrested in November when police found him carrying small bags of cocaine. Hickey served time in prison on charges resulting from the 2022 shooting death of teenager Storm Vondrashek outside an apartment building close to Gunderson. Students at One La Crosse Elementary School were welcomed to the start of the fall semester with cheers, hugs, and balloons on Thursday. The Hamilton and Soda One schools held their third annual red carpet welcome for kids as they arrived for the first day of class after summer break. We caught up with a fourth grader named Demure to find out what he likes about returning to school.
12: What's your favorite subject?
13: Math or recess?
12: Math or recess?
13: Yeah.
11: Hamilton Principal Jenna Fernholz personally greeted kids and parents on the red carpet leading into the school.
14: Our theme this school year is Reach for the Stars, and we have such an amazing staff. They are out here getting ready to welcome our students in for the first day to make them feel like stars and that we're ready to go enroll, and we're super excited to welcome our students here.
11: Fernholz says the back-to-school welcome is intended to help the students feel like stars at Hamilton. A bond review is scheduled today for two men who were arrested on La Crosse's south side this week for a gunfire incident. Both Brandon Stansel and Joseph Bechtel reportedly were following a car that they thought was driving carelessly. They stopped at a house. Bechtel and Stansel got into an argument with a parent of one teenager in the car, and Bechtel reportedly fired a gun. A driver from West Salem is facing his sixth drunk driving charge. George Payne was pulled over on Highway 27 in Crawford County on Thursday. Payne reportedly had a blood alcohol level of 0.29. I'm Brad Williams.
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0: Good morning, La Crosse. Good morning, Cooley Region. Welcome to La Crosse Talk, WIZM 92.3. We've got 69 degrees here at 2nd and State, and you might see a bit of a shower or two this morning, but it will turn into a really nice Friday, and the forecast is a beauty for your weekend. So we appreciate you, the listener, and we'll, I think we've got a good show teed up for you today. Kevin, welcome back. I was talking to some folks yesterday, and they were like, "Where's Kevin?" And I said, "He got paid to go to a Brewer game."
1: Yes, and it was a good game, too. Had a lot of fun.
0: Yeah.
1: Had a good group in the bus, and yeah, it was a really fun game to watch.
0: And you guys had good seats.
1: We had very good seats.
0: Yes. Yeah, so appreciate you being back, and I'd like to say thanks to Britton, who came in and helped me out yesterday with the show. Today, we are going to have a discussion with Josh Call. He came in yesterday and had a visit with Rick Solem. We'll have that a little bit later, the Attorney General for the state of Wisconsin. It's Music Friday, and we have some returning guests, and looking forward to that as well. Plus, Cooley Council has an event next month. We'll explain that. It's a run walk to commemorate people who have passed on with addiction issues, and also to raise money for the center as well. So those are some of the items we'll have on La Crosse Talk today. Yesterday, the city posted a street closure, which we wanted to make you aware of. It's not today, but next week, they're going to close the intersection of 16th and Farnham Street, and it'll be closed for a couple of months until October 30th. It is relocating existing utilities underneath the street, and so just if you live in that neighborhood, just be aware of that. That begins on August 24th. 16th Street is also a busy thoroughfare. That would be 16th and Farnham. The other thing we wanted to let you know, just heard in the newscast, it's back to school in the school district, and that also means high school football. And yep. So football kicks off tonight, and you can listen to the games. We have Holman versus Medford. That's that at-home game. That's parents' night. And also we have Logan at Ellsworth. Remember that there's also a video stream at WKTYsports.com and also on the Around River City Roku. The games are scheduled to begin at 7 p.m., and the stream is sponsored by Firefighters Credit Union. Thanks to those guys for sponsoring that. So, again, we've been talking, Kevin, it's like, boom, all of a sudden, yeah. It seemed like we were just talking about Memorial Day, and now it seems like Labor Day is right around the corner.
1: Yeah, exactly. Yeah, and we drove by a football game last night on the way home.
0: Yeah.
1: On our way out of Milwaukee.
0: Football this year, that means that fall is as well. Mm-hmm. And I notice not so much in the morning because we get up early and come in, but in the evening I'm noticing now that the days are shortening, and by 8 o'clock, I think today is actually sunset is right on the dot, 8 p.m.
1: The other thing I will say too, I never want to ever hear anybody complain about traffic in this city.
0: Yes. I bet you. Yeah.
1: We got stuck getting out of Milwaukee yesterday, and oh my God, it was awful.
0: Also construction in and around where State Fair Park is as well. Mm-hmm. So it goes down to a couple of lanes.
1: We kind of tried to bypass that, but even still, getting out of Milwaukee, it was like, no. We got it pretty darn good here.
0: Yes.
1: I don't care what anybody says. Yeah, we got it pretty good here.
0: So speaking of driving, here's a Fox Tech report about semis that you might be interested in.
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3: So far, you've been sharing roads with self-driving taxis. Are you ready for big tractor trailers? California officials are granting permits to two companies now developing autonomous long-haul semis to test drive their very large tech on public roads. Both Aurora and Kodiak AI will still need to have human safety drivers at the wheel and can't be driving on roads with speed limits of 25 miles an hour or slower unless driving a direct route. Kodiak AI has already started testing their trucks in the Mountain View area near their company offices. But not everyone in California is happy about the arrangement. The Teamsters in California are suing the California DMV, saying it didn't follow the laws requiring study of economic impacts of self-driving trucks on public roadways. The Teamsters are historically the largest union representing truck drivers. With Fox on Tech, I'm Eben Brown, Fox News.
0: Interesting story. I'm a little bit nervous. You know, sometimes when you go past those semis, especially in the evening or at night, you know, sometimes they got a certain movement, et cetera, that kind of puts you on edge. But I'm not sure how I feel about that.
1: Yeah. And just even drive, just playing on, like I said, just having gone through the experience of driving across the state and back yesterday, and you know, driving on the open road is one thing, but I would be very, very nervous, especially driving through like construction areas. That's where I would be most concerned. That mm-hmm. was, that would be especially, yeah, that would be, make me very nervous.
0: Yeah, and the other thing is we move so much freight in the United States mm-hmm. over the road with semis, and you know, understand the Teamsters' concerns, because that would be lack of employment for a number of people, and those are hard jobs, difficult jobs, but there are well-paying jobs as mm-hmm. well. So we'll keep an eye on that, see how that develops out in California, and we'll probably see if we can maybe talk to somebody in Wisconsin who has an opinion about that one way or the other. On this date in history, Kevin, first one, the big one was and is Hawaii became a state in 1959, but I chose a different one instead because I've kind of been looking for sports this date in history, and this one I do remember very well. American swimmer Michael Phelps wins his eighth medal of the 2004 Athens Olympic Games, and he was sitting out for the event, but he eventually jumped in, literally, and it was the 4x100-meter medley relay. Phelps left Athens with 6 gold medals and 2 bronze medals. His 8 total medals tied him with Soviet gymnast Dityan for the most medals ever won by a competitor at a single Olympic game. What I remember about that, Kevin, more than anything else, is as he was coming close to the 8 medals, people were comparing him to Spitz, and you know, can he do it? And yeah. The other thing about the Olympics that always just kind of troubles me is somebody doesn't win a gold medal, they win a silver medal, and everybody is just so disappointed, and they talk about, oh, what a letdown. A silver medal? Are you kidding me? You just won a silver medal in the Olympics. How can you like not be over the moon, right?
1: Mm-hmm. Yeah.
0: You know, I mean, you're competing against the best athletes in the world. Yeah, you didn't win the gold. And a lot of times, like in track and field, you lose the gold by, what, 1/10 of a second in a mm-hmm. sprint? Or, yeah. You know, you get a low score from the East German judge.
1: Yeah.
0: Remember like, those days?
1: Yeah.
0: Yeah. So you won a medal at the Olympics. Celebrate it, and, mm-hmm. you know, and be happy. But anyhow, he was an amazing athlete and mm-hmm. really, really an inspiration. It's Friday, so that means I've got to have a dad joke for okay. you. How does Darth Vader like his toast, Kevin? On the dark side. So, listener, you can share that one today at work. Get a groan, if you will, and had to share it. It's Friday. Beautiful forecast for your weekend. We'll have a little bit more details about that a little bit later in the show. It is also Music Friday. We're looking forward to performance at the 7 o'clock hour, so stay tuned for that. Coming up, we're going to talk a little bit about a program for the Cooley Council. It's a neat event which is coming up. We'll share details with you in just a moment or two. Right now, it's 68 degrees here at Second and State. And we hope you have great plans for the weekend. You are listening to Lacrosse Talk on WIZM.
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15: Lacrosse's official forecast.
1: A slight chance of rain here before 7 o'clock and then mostly cloudy skies to start the day, eventually becoming sunny with a high of 83. Tonight, clear skies with a low around 60. On Saturday, sunny with a high of 80. Saturday night, mostly clear with a low around 54. On Sunday, sunny with a high of 78. Sunday night, partly cloudy and a low of 54. Monday, mostly sunny and a high of 78. Monday night, partly cloudy and 59. Tuesday, a slight chance of showers in the afternoon, partly sunny and 82. Tuesday night, a chance of rain, partly cloudy and 63. Wednesday, sunny and a high of 82. Mostly clear Wednesday night with a low of 60. Thursday, sunny and a high of 81. In La Crosse, humidity is at 87%. Winds are out of the south at 13. Barometers at 29.93. The dew point's at 65 degrees. It's mostly cloudy and 69 at WIZM.
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17: Well, the Packers are in Denver tonight for preseason game number 2 against the Broncos. You can expect to see the starters, at least for a little bit, including quarterback Jordan Love and wide receiver Matthew Golden. The duo has been locked in during training camp. Coach Matt LaFleur thinks he knows why.
18: Yeah, I just think it's time on task, and those guys have gotten more reps together, and I think that's what you want to see and what you expect to see. The longer they're together, the better the connection.
17: On the other side of the ball, rookie Brandon Cisse is looking like he could be a starter at cornerback. His presence has also benefited the rest of the defense, according to safety Evan Williams.
19: Yeah, I feel like that energy, it's contagious, right? It transforms through the whole room, and so you get a guy like that that's, you know, showing up every day, enthusiastic to go to work, appreciative of the opportunity to get better. It just pushes all of us.
17: Kickoff tonight will be at 8 o'clock from Denver. Turning to the Badgers, they were back on the field for practice yesterday, nearly done with fall camp, and will soon turn their attention to number 4 Notre Dame, who they'll face in the season opener September 6th at Lambeau Field.
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17: That's another series win for the Milwaukee Brewers. They would use a six-run first inning to take down the Mariners 7-4 yesterday at American Family Field. The Brewers now sit 79-49 on the year, five games above the Cubs for first place in the NL Central, and now start a weekend series against the Braves. For the Wisconsin Sports Zone Network, I'm Ebo.
15: Do you remember yesterday in lacrosse? Wisdom's Brad Williams does. With this walk down memory lane.
21: Was the county ready to elect a female judge yesterday in lacrosse? In early 1995, lacrosse attorney Ramona Gonzalez was busy campaigning for circuit judge. Gonzalez was hoping to succeed retiring LaCrosse County Judge Peter Pappas. Her main rival in that race would be LaCrosse District Attorney Scott Horn. Gonzalez and her family came to the U.S. from the Dominican Republic and to LaCrosse by way of Marquette University, where she met her future husband, John Stuber. She credited her father with getting her interested in politics. Gonzalez was chosen as LaCrosse County's first elected female judge in that April's election. Also on the local ballot that April, whether to build an Indian casino in LaCrosse. The Miss Marquette Riverboat opened in Marquette, Iowa in 1994. And in January, LaCrosse Mayor Pat Zilke got behind a plan by the Lac du Flambeau Nation to open a casino in the city. Despite arguments that a casino would bring new jobs to the area, opponents worried about potential crime and the sin of gambling. The LaCrosse casino referendum went down to defeat. 1995. Yesterday in lacrosse. I'm Brad Williams.

0: Bhidavan Hayden joins us. She's the executive director for Cooley Council on Recovery, and she's here to talk about an event that's taking place a little bit later on. Hello.
1: Good morning. Thank you for having me.
0: Tell us about the Home Run for Recovery event.
1: Home Run for Recovery is an event that we have every year. This will be our 12th year that we're having it. This event is our way of showing how much we are thinking about those that we have lost to the disease of addiction. We're also have this event to show how much we are out there supporting those that might still be struggling, as well as celebrating those that are thriving in recovery. It is a 5K honor run walk and a 10K road race. Everything, it's kind of unique because everything starts and ends at home plate on the Logger Stadium. So not something you see every single day in any races that are happening around our community.
0: And give me the dates and how can people sign up and can they create teams?
1: They sure can. So the date is Sunday, September 6th, and registration can be found on our website, CooleyRecovery.org, or they can go to our Facebook page, Cooley Recovery on Facebook, and they can create teams of their own. We encourage people to run for loved ones that they may know that are struggling or they have lost. And we love it when people create signs and post them along the race route. We do have a lot of We Remember Them signs that are going to be posted along the route already, as well as opportunities that people can have their own signs placed around the route.
0: And Rita, in sort of perspective, a lot of the people are going to participate have a good sense of the disease and the need for recovery. But put us into some perspective. This is an issue which is ongoing, and one that is there's necessarily no like. It's not like a disease as in there's going to be a cure. It's a disease where there needs to be an action steps. And tell us about that. Put it in perspective for us.
1: Yes. So addiction, it is a disease that unfortunately we don't have a cure for. It's an everyday struggle that one has to go through. But it does not mean, it's a life sentence and I have to shut off the rest of my life. You can live with it. But there is maintenance every single day. There are steps that individuals have to take. But it is possible to recover. It is possible to do what individuals need to do every single day to live a happy life in recovery. And, we tend to say that there are times where individuals are predisposed to addiction, but it doesn't necessarily mean that they have to or they're going to go down that line of addiction. We do see families where it does run in the family, but that doesn't mean that every single person ends up down that line. Now, if somebody does end up struggling with addiction, we're there to help. It's a family disease. We need to help everybody, and that's what Cooley is here for. We want to help everybody in that family recover because the family needs that support. The individual who's struggling needs that support. Everybody needs something to be able to help each other through that path. And so once that individual has found that path that works for them, then, once they're on that path, they can go in the direction they need to then live a productive life. And each individual can find productivity as they move through their path.
0: And my experience, I have friends who are in recovery. My experience is that you're right. It's a everyday, day-to-day thing. But those people can also sometimes be very inspirational and be mentors to other people who are maybe making that first step.
1: Definitely. Somebody using their lived experience to encourage others is huge. We have a lot of what we call peer support within our programming. Recovery coaches using their lived experience to share with others, not necessarily telling them exactly how their path worked for them, but we're saying this is what you have to do, but sharing what they tried and what worked and what didn't work can also encourage others to try different paths. So it is definitely, somebody's story can definitely encourage others along the way.
0: And the center is a very welcoming spot. I've been there a number of times. And the one thing I enjoy is there are a lot of volunteers. Yes. And then there are also people who meet and greet you, maybe buying a cup of coffee, who have a story to tell about recovery.
1: Yes, definitely. We have lots of places to meet within our facility. The one key point is we do have, there is a coffee shop right in the middle, and the Good Bean, and it is open 7:30 to 1:30 every single day. The public is welcome. You don't have to be in recovery to come to the coffee shop, but it is a place, you know, individuals in recovery like to have fellowship, like to join together, like to have that ability to have conversation. You know, the opposite of addiction is connection. Being able to come together and learn from others is huge. We do have our recovery zone, which is a drop-in center for people to come and hang out with others in recovery, learn from each other, connect with each other. It just so happens to be that that recovery zone also has a pool table and a ping pong table, and people come and play cards and they play dominoes, and there's ways for people to connect and to learn from each other. You know, our building boasts about 128 support group meetings every single month. You know, that's huge. That is another way for connection and to learn from each other. So, you know, there's so many avenues and activities and outlets that people need to keep them going on that path. And they need those quote-unquote sober activities to keep them there, but they also need to kind of relearn skills in recovery, and some of them is just interacting in that sober environment.
0: We are talking to Rita Von Hayden, the executive director at Cooley Recovery Center, and I'm just about out of time, but the home run for recovery, I bet you at the finish line you see some emotion.
1: Oh, of course. Of course. You know, it's just, you know, the one quick story. There's one family who they get about, family and friends, they get about a team of 18 to 25. It just depends on the year, you know, and they have T-shirts that are representing their loved one that they lost. And it's just absolutely amazing because they all come walking in together, big hugs, you know, big group pictures, everything. It just tugs at that heartstrings. And you know what? I've been doing this for so many years now, and I still get goosebumps every time I see it. I love the families. I love the smiles, but yet the smiles through the tears, because it's a remembrance. It's, you know, walking to remember those loved ones, and that's what they're there for. You know, we don't want any family to have to go through that, but we're certainly going to do everything we can to support those that have.
0: So Rita, give us your 30-second radio ad for a home run for recovery.
1: Come on out and support those that are still thriving in recovery, but also help us remember those that we have lost to the disease of addiction, and help us to show support so that we can help other families so they don't have to lose the ones they love.
0: September 6th.
1: September 6th, correct.
0: Thank you very much. 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
16: For WIZMnews.com, I'm Brad Williams. The La Crosse County Board votes to support some contract talks for a redesign of the county jail. That resolution passed during the county board's Thursday night meeting, and it calls for agreeing on a contract with a design firm. The cost of this would be not to exceed $1.3 million. The design phase of the project could last about a year. Overall, the project might cost around $10 million. Jail officials say more space is needed to house male inmates with mental health needs. Part of the jail could also be renovated to provide improved space for female prisoners. Some athletic fields now operated by La Crosse County and the town of Shelby could soon be managed by the La Crosse School District. The county board approved lease negotiations on the ball field property on 33rd Street South, which would allow the school district and the town of Shelby to work out an agreement on the land. The fields could continue to be used by organizations including UWL and the Boys and Girls Club. The first day of a new school year in La Crosse started with a red carpet welcome at Hamilton Elementary and the Soda One School.
17: Hendrick, good morning, Hendrick!
16: Teachers and staff members warmly welcomed new and returning students entering school on a long red carpet that stretched out to 7th Street. This is the third year that Hamilton has held such a celebration for the opening of a school year, according to Hamilton principal Jenna Fernholtz.
18: Absolutely. We have missed our students. Thankfully, we were able to see some of our students this summer through summer school, but we are super excited to see them. We've missed them. We are welcoming them back because it has been such a great, great last couple of years, and we are excited to see our students continue through this, through their elementary years.
16: Students and their families posed for pictures in front of a sign bearing the day's theme, Reach for the Stars. A driver from West Salem faces a 6th drunk driving charge. This is after an arrest by the State Patrol in Crawford County on Thursday. 57-year-old George Payne was pulled over on Highway 27 at Seneca. Payne reportedly had a blood alcohol level of 0.29. The patrol is still investigating while waiting for results of a legal blood draw. A drug possession case is stalled in La Crosse County because the suspect is failing to appear for his scheduled court dates. Sage Hickey was scheduled for a plea hearing Thursday on a cocaine possession charge dating to last November. He did not come to court when the case was called in May, and he was absent again for yesterday's plea hearing. Judge Mark Huseman issued an arrest warrant 3 years ago. Hickey was sent to prison for his involvement in the shooting death of 15-year-old Storm Vondrasik. That happened at a South La Crosse apartment building near Gunderson Hospital. I'm Brad Williams.
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0: Good morning, La Crosse. Good morning, Cooley Region. Welcome to your Friday. It is 69 degrees here at 2nd and State Street, and the cloudy skies. It's going to clear off later today, and the you might dodge a sprinkle or two as you move through your work Friday, but going to be a beautiful weekend, and make sure you get outdoors and enjoy the weekend. Coming up in the next hour, it's Music Friday. We're going to have the Bjerke Brothers in, and we're looking forward to that. We also want to let you know that it is Friday, Football Friday, high school football. The season kicks off here on WKTY. So we have Holman versus Medford at home. It's parents' night. And also we've got the Logan at Ellsworth. And you can check those games out if you're a Viking fan or a Logan fan. Video stream coverage at WKTYsports.com and or on the Around River City Roku. I always have a hard time saying that.
1: Roku?
0: Thank you. Times are 7 p.m., so the stream is sponsored by Firefighters Credit Union. We appreciate that. Another thing that Midwest Family has been a proud sponsor of is the Rounds for Rescues. And Kevin, we've got an update there.
1: Yeah, we just got word a few minutes ago, as a matter of fact, that Rounds for Rescues has been sold out. So
0: yeah, that's great.
1: Sold out the last five teams. So yeah, we're sold out for the year.
0: And that is a fun event. And you know, we were saying all along that that's an event that's is going to sell out. And it's a great cause. It's all for Cooley Region Humane Society. Yesterday, Wisconsin Attorney General Josh Call stopped by the WIZM studio and talked about a few major issues directly impacting our community. He was talking with Rick Solem. Call breaks down a lawsuit with the Trump administration that affects local homelessness funding and housing resources. They also discussed the La Crosse County District Attorney Tim Grinke's case with the election sweepstakes lawsuit involving Elon Musk, plus why the state is stepping in to protect truck drivers' privacy. Here is that interview.
2: A lot of these cases result in specific, what are called injunctive terms, where there's an order that says you can't do something or you must do something. So in a lot of cases, there will be specific types of things. And so the case I mentioned from the Marinette area, for example, a big part of that settlement is an agreement that there will be certain actions that Tyco undertakes to make sure that PFAS is cleaned up in a particular area. So that is often part of these. It happened with the opioid cases as well.
3: Is Tyco firefighting foam? Are they? Yeah. Okay.
2: That's right.
3: So that makes sense to me. That's like literally what the La Crosse Airport, the whole situation on the town of Campbell is for. Moving on, the city of La Crosse, we've closed parks and we've created a plan called Pathways Home, and I think we just reduced hours for parks because of the homeless problem in La Crosse. When it comes to the Attorney General's office, are you guys doing things with homeless or about homelessness?
2: We've had a couple cases with the Trump administration that impact this, because one way that society, American society, works to address this problem is with federal funding that has helped provide housing, and it has not done enough. There's a lot more that needs to be done. But one of the things they've seen over the years is when you get people housing, that can really be a critical first step in addressing that problem.
3: Yeah, that's long-term. The whole like issue with that's what step we're on with our Pathways Home. It's called Project to End Homelessness in the City of La Crosse. Is we got the plan. We need the funding to get the housing.
2: Right. And so what Congress has done is it's passed legislation that provides funding and it puts in place certain parameters for how that funding is used. And they've prioritized housing first is what they call it. So really making sure resources are going to housing. What the Trump administration has done is it's come in and said, essentially, regardless of what the law says, we're going to put our own priorities in place. And so they've tried to shift funding away from long-term permanent housing. They did that once by capping what percentage of funds went to that, which we've argued is illegal, and we won a victory in court. They then tried something different where they said, we're going to set aside a certain amount of funds to go to other programming. And again, we stepped in and again, we've got an order.
3: Is that for the arch or for the water fund?
2: They've at least not directed it to one of these DC building projects, but they have said it needs to go to what I think is clearly is the case is less effective programming, transitional housing. And the bottom line is they would be making the homeless problems that our communities face worse. It's bad for people who are themselves in homelessness, and it's bad for communities that are taking all sorts of actions to try to address this. So by filing these suits and getting these orders, we've helped stop further harm and further challenges for communities because these orders are in place.
3: I got the attorney general in studio with me, Josh Call. Real quick, Tim Grinke's our district attorney here in La Crosse County. He just got done getting the beagles released in the Madison area. I'm sure you know about that. And he has, when I talked to him, he literally has a picture of a beagle. He owns a beagle, so it was kind of a cool story. But now you've, not you, but like, I think that Green Bay had the lawsuit and they've kind of given it to Tim. And I don't know how this works, but Elon Musk was paying a couple of million dollars to people during the election against you, right? It was Supreme Court. Brad Schimmel is why, because he was the former attorney general. But Elon Musk was given like $100 checks to people to register to vote, and then two $1 million checks for people in some kind of lottery of those people that registered. And Tim Grinke, our district attorney, is in charge of that lawsuit. What do you know about that? And are you involved at all?
2: Yeah, so I can give you a little bit of information. It's possible there someday would be a criminal appeal in this, which would involve us. So I'm limited a little bit in what I can say. But I can tell you what's happened, what's public, which is prior to the Supreme Court election, you know, Elon Musk allegedly offered significant amounts of money to folks.
3: When you give the giant check on camera, is it still allegedly? You know, give the Happy Gilmore check, I call it.
2: Ultimately, if there's criminal cases, a jury decides these things. But what I can say is we brought a lawsuit to try to block that from happening. And that was in the days right before the election. We were not successful in that case, unfortunately. And so it proceeded. Subsequent to that, our state election, I believe it was the Election Commission, voted to refer potential criminal charges in the case. And I believe they referred that to the Brown County DA, who then makes a determination about whether to bring charges. He then stepped out, and Tim Grinke, the DA here in La Crosse County, got assigned the case. So Tim will be the one who makes the evaluation about whether there were criminal charges brought in that case. That's where that stands right now.
3: And Tim won't be any fun to talk to about that until it's over, right?
2: He will kinda tell like you no more than I have, and probably less.
3: Yeah, for sure. All right, CDL drivers, you had is it a settlement or a lawsuit when it comes to the guys driving trucks, right?
2: It was a lawsuit, and we got an initial order in our favor. So there have been a series of cases we've been involved in where the Trump administration is trying to get personal data about people whose information is in some database that they're not supposed to be able to access. Recently, it was having to do with CDL information. There is a database that has this information, but there are privacy safeguards on that data. The Trump administration has threatened the nonprofit that runs this and said they're going to withhold funding if they don't give them information about CDL drivers. We stepped in. We said that's not how the law is set up, and we've gotten an order blocking this. But this is one of several areas. It's also happened with people who are on Medicaid, with people who are on TANF, people who are on our voter rolls. It's been a consistent effort from this administration to try to scoop up a bunch of data that it's not permitted to have under federal law. And there are good reasons these privacy protections are in place. And so it's important that we uphold them.
0: 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We need to head to break. 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
2: Lacrosse's official forecast.
3: We have got mostly cloudy skies to start out the day here, gradually becoming sunny with a high near 83. For tonight, clear skies and a low around 60. Sunny on Saturday and a high of 80. Saturday night, clear with a low of 54. Sunny on Sunday with a high of 78. Sunday night, partly cloudy and 54. And then for Monday, sunny and a high of 78. Right now in Lacrosse, it's mostly cloudy and 69 degrees.
4: Good morning, Lacrosse. Good morning, Cooley Region. Just heard the weather. It'll be a beautiful weekend for you. Sunday is just going to be picture perfect. So coming up in the next hour, we're going to have a report about mosquito-borne illnesses. And also, it's Music Friday. So we are very much looking forward to the Bierke Brothers will be in studio and performing for us as well. And looking forward to that performance. What do you have planned for the weekend? Do you have any fishing things?
3: No, I've got my show on tomorrow, and then I'm not sure about after that.
4: Yeah, so Sunday looks like it'll be a beautiful day to go fishing. So,
3: yeah.
4: All right, we'll be back with much more of Lacrosse Talk after this.

0: Hi, I'm State Representative Steve Doyle. We have your money, and some politicians in Madison don't want to give it back. Right now, Wisconsin has a $2.5 billion surplus. That means we took more money from you than we needed. This is at the same time as folks are straining to make ends meet, and some people are even skipping meals, medical care, and child care. Democrats and Republicans each have their own ideas as to what should happen with your money. However, in these polarized times, disagreement means gridlock, and gridlock means we're sitting on your money. That's why I'm asking our Democratic governor and our Republican legislative leaders to bring us back into special session to return your money now. Look, I voted for tax breaks in our current budget and for the budget surplus proposal put forth earlier this year, and I stand ready to vote for any reasonable proposal to provide needed relief again today, now. And that's why this message was paid for by the friends of Steve Doyle.
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3: 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You may have seen him as the expert on the TV show Pawn Stars. 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

0: Wednesday, sunny and 82. Wednesday night, mostly clear and 60. Thursday, sunny and a high of 81. Humidity right now is 87%. Winds out of the south at 7. Barometers at 29.94. And the dew points at 65 degrees. We've got maybe a little rain to the west of La Crosse, or the east of La Crosse, I should say. It's 69 degrees at WIZM.
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6: If you're sick of looking at a crack in the ceiling, a hole in the wall, your kids are playing basketball in the house and a ball goes through the wall or anything like that, we can take care of. 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Anything from cracks to holes in the wall, we can do it all.
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8: For WIZMnews.com, I'm Brad Williams. The La Crosse County Board is supporting contract talks for a redesign of the county jail. The resolution passed on Thursday calls for agreeing on a contract with a design firm not to exceed a cost of $1.3 million. The design phase of the project could last about a year. Jail officials say more space is needed to house male inmates with mental health needs. Part of the jail could also be renovated to provide improved space for female prisoners. La Crosse County Board Chair Tina Trigestad says the county jail needs a redesign partly because it is now functioning as a mental health facility but was not built to be one. She says the planning and redesign phase would take about a year and the jail could need up to $10 million in renovations when it's all said and done. A La Crosse man who went to prison after a deadly shooting near the Gunderson Medical Center now faces drug charges. However, Sage Hickey has failed to show up for a plea hearing on the new charges twice in the past 3 months. Hickey did not appear in court on Thursday, and Judge Mark Huseman issued a warrant for him. Hickey was arrested in November when police found him carrying small bags of cocaine. Hickey served time in prison on charges resulting from the 2022 shooting death of teenager Storm Von Drashek outside an apartment building close to Gunderson. Students at One La Crosse Elementary School were welcomed to the start of the fall semester with cheers, hugs, and balloons on Thursday. The Hamilton and Soda One schools held their third annual red carpet welcome for kids as they arrived for the first day of class after summer break. We caught up with a fourth grader named Demure to find out what he likes about returning to school.
9: What's your favorite subject?
10: Math or recess.
9: Math or recess?
10: Yeah.
8: Hamilton Principal Jenna Fernholz personally greeted kids and parents on the red carpet leading into the school.
9: Our theme this school year is Reach for the Stars, and we have such an amazing staff. They are out here getting ready to welcome our students in for the first day to make them feel like stars and that we're ready to go enroll, and we're super excited to welcome our students here.
8: Fernholz says the back-to-school welcome is intended to help the students feel like stars at Hamilton. A bond review is scheduled today for two men who were arrested on La Crosse's south side this week for a gunfire incident. Both Brandon Stansel and Joseph Bechtel reportedly were following a car that they thought was driving carelessly. They stopped at a house. Bechtel and Stansel got into an argument with a parent of one teenager in the car, and Bechtel reportedly fired a gun. A driver from West Salem is facing his sixth drunk driving charge. George Payne was pulled over on Highway 27 in Crawford County on Thursday. Payne reportedly had a blood alcohol level of 0.29. I'm Brad Williams.
7: For more on these stories, visit wisdomnews.com. It's where La Crosse gets its news.

0: That must mean it's Music Friday here at WIZM Lacrosse Talk. And of course it is. And we are excited because we have Mr. Joe Cody, the man, the legend, in the studio with us. And we're very excited. And you're sort of bouncing back. You told us off microphone. So we're happy that you're here. Good morning.
1: Good morning. Thanks for having me. Thanks for doing Music Friday. It's good to see you.
0: Yes. And every time we have somebody in, I will say to them, do you know Joe Cody? And they all say, of course. Of course. Of course. So, and I think
1: long enough, you know.
0: Yeah, I think everybody probably has a story with and about you. So that's good. You should feel very honored. So you have a gig coming up Sunday. Tell us about that.
1: Yeah, we're going to be up at Schwertle Farms actually Saturday.
0: Saturday. Okay.
1: Schwertle Farms along the wonderful stretch of highway in 93, not 93, but is that 93? Going past Centerville.
0: Yep.
1: There's all kinds of cool places there that people can stop, the wineries and the different produce farms. Yeah. But Schwertle Farms just have done an amazing job with making their whole farm a beautiful venue, all kinds of displays of their wares, all of their vegetables, and they have a beautiful stage, and we get to play some music there, so.
2: Cool. Yeah.
0: I heard a great story about 93 yesterday from Sister Geschwind over at Franciscan Sisters. She gets a motorcycle ride from friends every year to celebrate her birthday.
1: Nice.
0: And so they drive the number of miles that she is. And I had a really hard time believing it. But right there, you know, at the intersection where 53, 35, you can go north.
1: Yeah.
0: On 90, she had never been on 93. I couldn't believe it.
1: Oh.
0: So, and anyhow, I think she's 88. Anyhow, they went 90 miles. So
1: beautiful.
0: She said, we're going to go 90 miles now every year. And she was talking, what a beautiful drive.
1: Oh.
0: So it's great country up there.
1: It is. It's beautiful and beautiful people. I've worked up in that area for a long time and gotten to know a lot of people. And it's a good place to get to play and see people, you know, and
0: yep.
1: Beautiful atmosphere.
0: And you said also off microphone, Joe, that you are going to kind of wrap up Lawrence Lake. You said you have you've been having jams up there on a regular basis, but you're going to be over there around Labor Day. Is that right?
1: Yep. Yeah. We've done the Wednesday night jam all summer. Had a lot of participation, a lot of musicians. Their big finale is Labor Day weekend, and I'm there. My wife and I are there on Friday night. And then we have a big event on the Sunday with, they affectionately call it Cody Fest.
0: Nice.
1: I've been there since the beginning with Lawrence Lake, and so I have a real connection with them. But it's always a big party, and lots of people get up and sing and play, and great time.
0: Yeah, and I saw you a couple of Wednesdays ago and got off the river with friends, and it was. You definitely are an attraction because it was busy for a Wednesday. I was like, wow, do any of these people have a job?
1: it's nice, you know, people midweek, they can kind of, sometimes the river gets really busy on the weekends. And so people get their boats out and come in, and that's such a cool little spot there, you know, a little, just the perfect distance away from La Crosse to get your boat out and come and stop and maybe have a drink and get a sandwich and listen to some music.
0: Right. And what's it called across from Lawrence Lake? What's that? So it's normally very busy on the weekend.
1: Yes,
0: and that particular Wednesday, we did pull in there, and it was nice because there was a couple of spots, so we just hung out there for a little bit.
1: Yeah.
0: What's that called? Somebody's going to text us, I know, but it's right across from
1: It'll
0: Lawrence. Like,
1: tomorrow.
0: Yeah, right, or you'll wake up. Or you'll wake up.
2: You guys will remember in about an hour or so. Yeah.
0: Yeah. So you also said to us that you are looking to do something as far as a retrospective with Cat Stevens, is that right?
1: Yeah. I did it years ago, and thank you, Kevin. I've just always been intrigued with his music. I think it's such insightful writing, and I know he went the direction he went with his faith, but before all that, wrote so many great songs, and so I do the entire T for the Tillerman album and all of his other hits. And we're going to be doing that at Leo and Leona's in February.
0: Neat.
1: So, I got a whole band of guys and gals that back me up, my wife and my daughter and my son. And
0: will that be around Valentine's Day?
1: Exactly, yes.
0: Really? You know, that's the day the Irish lost control of Chicago.
1: Yeah.
0: Valentine's Day Massacre.
1: That's right. That was that. You know,
0: yeah,
1: that,
0: yeah.
1: Being Irish, you know. That,
0: yeah. So, you want to play one for us?
1: I'd love to. Yeah, I'd love to. Yeah.

0: That is Joe Cody singing some Cat Stevens. Wow, made our Music Friday, so we appreciate that. I'm not going to put you on the spot, but I'm going to put you on the spot. So
1: yeah.
0: Ask you a couple more questions, and then you can play us to break. But thanks so much for coming in. Yeah. You, when I was there on Wednesday, you have become very adept with technology. You were telling everybody like that's where the plug goes, and that's it. Don't put that there. Put the light over here. Have you learned stuff over the years?
1: Sure, yeah. Just by force, you know. I'm not really a trained, but just by doing it for all these years,
0: right.
1: You know, you just figure out how to make it work.
0: And, right. You have. I bet you have a lot of muscle memory when it comes to stuff like that. Like,
1: I guess you could say that.
0: Yeah.
1: You know?
0: Like, oh, no, don't do that.
1: Try and get the sound out, you know,
0: right,
1: somehow.
0: Right. And the other thing that it's got to be fun for you is, you know, over the years, just the different musicians that you've met, both locally and just upper Midwest, et cetera.
1: Absolutely. I'm delighted. You know, this is such a rich area for talent. There's so much talent. You know, you're talking about the young Bierke brothers coming in. Such talented young folks, so many young people playing. And, you know, I go way back. I started in radio. Playing with John Bernadette back in the 80s.
0: Mm-hmm.
1: And, you know, what a great talent he was. And so I've been honored to perform with some really, really talented folks over the years. And they've drugged me along and let me play with them. So, yeah, it's been great.
0: So when you're not playing, are there certain things, Joe, that you like to go to, like venues and something? So as an example, do you ever go to, like, Larry Fest just as a viewer?
1: You know, I love all the people, the Sobrani family, and but unfortunately, because I'm always a working stiff,
0: right,
1: I'm
0: right.
1: out there playing someplace else, you know.
0: Right.
1: But yeah, I love those. And of course, as I said, the Cat Stevens show, we're doing it at Leon Leonis.
0: Mm-hmm.
1: The Sobrani family has made that a wonderful venue. And yeah, we had a really cool experience this summer. There's Pierce Valley Performance Center down by Viroqua. Saw a guy by the name of Daryl Scott there.
0: Yes.
1: Tremendous talent. And what a cool venue that is. And any chance I get to, you know, Busboys Holiday, go out and hear somebody else play some music. I love it.
0: Nice, nice. We are speaking to Joe Cody for Music Friday, and we do appreciate you being in, sir. So if you can take us to a break, play a little something taking us to break. But before you do, again, remind our listeners about your event coming up on Saturday.
1: Yeah, we're at the Schwertle Farms, 1 o'clock on Saturday afternoon, and they will have a complete display of all their produce wares, and it's a cool venue. So, yeah, my wife and I will be playing, so we'd love to see anybody who are there.
0: All right. So, take us to break, sir. Thanks so much for coming in, Joe.
1: My pleasure. A little CCR for all the kids.

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1: Well, the Packers are in Denver tonight for preseason game number 2 against the Broncos. You can expect to see the starters, at least for a little bit, including quarterback Jordan Love and wide receiver Matthew Golden. The duo has been locked in during training camp. Coach Matt LaFleur thinks he knows why.
2: Yeah, I just think it's time on task, and those guys have, you know, have gotten more reps together, and I think that's what you want to see and what you expect to see. The longer they're together, the better the connection.
1: On the other side of the ball, rookie Brandon Cisse is looking like he could be a starter at cornerback. His presence has also benefited the rest of the defense, according to safety Evan Williams.
3: Yeah, I feel like that energy, it's contagious, right? It transforms through the whole room, and so you get a guy like that that's, you know, showing up every day enthusiastic to go to work, appreciative of the opportunity to get better. It just pushes all of us.
1: Kickoff tonight will be at 8 o'clock from Denver. Turning to the Badgers, they were back on the field for practice yesterday, nearly done with fall camp, and will soon turn their attention to number 4 Notre Dame, who they'll face in the season opener September 6th at Lambeau Field.
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1: That's another series win for the Milwaukee Brewers. They would use a 6-run first inning to take down the Mariners 7-4 yesterday at American Family Field. The Brewers now sit 79-49 on the year, 5 games above the Cubs for first place in the NL Central, and now start a weekend series against the Braves. For the Wisconsin Sports Zone Network, I'm Ebo.
5: Do you remember yesterday in lacrosse? Wisdom's Brad Williams does. With this walk down memory lane.
6: Was the county ready to elect a female judge yesterday in lacrosse? In early 1995, lacrosse attorney Ramona Gonzalez was busy campaigning for circuit judge. Gonzalez was hoping to succeed retiring LaCrosse County Judge Peter Pappas. Her main rival in that race would be LaCrosse District Attorney Scott Horn. Gonzalez and her family came to the U.S. from the Dominican Republic and to lacrosse by way of Marquette University, where she met her future husband, John Stuber. She credited her father with getting her interested in politics. Gonzalez was chosen as LaCrosse County's first elected female judge in that April's election. Also on the local ballot that April, whether to build an Indian casino in LaCrosse. The Miss Marquette Riverboat opened in Marquette, Iowa in 1994. And in January, LaCrosse Mayor Pat Zilke got behind a plan by the Lac du Flambeau Nation to open a casino in the city. Despite arguments that a casino would bring new jobs to the area, opponents worried about potential crime and the sin of gambling. The LaCrosse casino referendum went down to defeat. 1995, yesterday in LaCrosse. I'm Brad Williams.

0: Good morning, La Crosse. Good morning, Cooley Region. Welcome to La Crosse Talk 92.3, 7:31 on the 21st of August, 2026. May not look like it out there right now, but it's going to be a beautiful weekend. Saturday and Sunday's forecasts are absolutely outstanding. So looking forward to it. Hope you have some outdoor plans, maybe around a golf or maybe a walk with the dog, maybe a trip to Hickson Forest, maybe just a local road trip, go find some ice cream, do something outside because it's really gonna be a beauty. One of the things that we've been talking about outdoors is rounds for rescues. And Kevin, we got an update on that, which is a good update.
1: Yes, it has sold out. We sold out the last five spots on there, so now it is sold out for the tournament. So we have filled that one up. It's coming up next month, and yeah, it's going to be a fun time out at Fox Hollow.
0: Perfect, and a great cause for the Humane Society. Well, when you're outside, especially here, one of the things that sometimes can be a bit of a bummer are mosquitoes, and they're the topic of today's House Call for Health.
2: This is House Call for Health. Today we're talking about dengue fever, not because of a specific outbreak, but to highlight the risk. The Mayo Clinic describes it as an illness from mosquito bites, most often found in tropical and subtropical areas of the world, like the Caribbean, Latin and South America, Southeast Asia, and the Pacific Islands. And while it's more common in those areas, there are cases in Europe and the United States. With a mild case, you might get a fever and flu-like symptoms, including headache, muscle or joint pain, upset stomach, vomiting, swollen glands, and a rash. But a worse version, called dengue hemorrhagic fever, can cause a sudden drop in blood pressure, bleeding, and even death. You can get a vaccine for it. It's two shots a few months apart. But the World Health Organization says the vaccine alone won't lower the number of cases where it's most common, suggesting people also need to prevent mosquito bites and manage mosquito populations. For more health news, go to foxnewshealth.com. House Call for Health. I'm Lisa Brady, Fox News.
0: So unlikely that we're going to get dengue fever, but a couple of things, mosquitoes can still be bothersome. And the other thing, obviously, is, and we've had guests in talking about it, make sure when you go out, especially in the woods or outdoors with you on your pet, your dog, when you come back, make sure you check for ticks because that's much more likely, and Lyme disease can be very,
1: very true,
0: very, very bad, especially some of the worst cases. I also did see a story on The Wire talking about Ebola, and one of the things that I was amazed by, those numbers are obviously scary, but they pale in comparison to the number of deaths worldwide from malaria. It doesn't seem possible that malaria is still an issue and still something that is can be very, very deadly and also provide really significant health problems for individuals. So again, it's just I thought that was a good story to play. Yeah. We also wanted to let you know that it is Friday, and that means high school football, right, Kevin?
1: Yeah, we've got high school football on the way once again, and that is going to be we're going to be sharing that on our
0: stream.
1: Streaming that. Yes, yep. You've got the info right there.
0: Yep, so it's Holman versus Medford. That's an at-home game tonight. And the Vikings, it's parents' night. Those are always fun nights to go and watch, even if your son is not playing. And then Logan at Ellsworth. And those are both 7 o'clock games. So if you're a Logan fan, you can check out the stream at WKTYsports.com, or you can also check it out at Round River City Roku. I got that right. Roku today at 7 o'clock. And we do thank our sponsor for the stream. They are Firefighters Credit Union. Thanks very much, guys, for sponsoring that. And those streams are much viewed, especially when some of our teams like Logan travels away.
1: Yeah, that's a long drive to Ellsworth. So,
0: yes,
1: yeah.
0: Yes. It's driving up there isn't the issue. It's after the game, driving back and at night can be.
1: Yeah.
0: And then remember we talked to the gentleman who is the athletic trainer up at or over at Luther, and I think their first game has already been played, but they had like a long away game.
1: Yeah, they had a Superior or someplace up up near northern.
0: That's dedication.
1: Minnesota or somewhere up in that neck of the woods. And yeah, that was a lengthy drive, to say the least.
0: So we'll keep you posted on those games as the season progresses. Also, you've got the Packers and Denver tonight. You can also tune that in at on WKTY as well. All right, we're going to head to break. We're going to check the weather, give you an update on that and your weekend forecast. 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
7: And now with the weather, here's meteorologist Stormy O'Day.
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12: As I see it, I'm Brad Williams. If you travel to our nation's capital, what are the leading tourist attractions you're likely to see? Well, there is the White House, but most of the others seem to have presidents' names attached to them. Washington Monument, Lincoln Memorial, Jefferson Memorial, Reagan National Airport, Ford's Theater. No, that's just a joke. It wasn't named after Gerald Ford. And of course, we have the Kennedy Center, which apparently cannot be named just after JFK anymore. It was briefly renamed the Trump Kennedy Center. Then President Trump's name was taken down, but the center's board of directors found a new way to attach Trump's name to the center. They decided to put up letters giving Trump credit for renovating the building. If this is going to keep happening, why don't we look for other places in the Capitol where you can honor past presidents, like Cleveland? Wait, that might confuse some visitors. The James K. Polka Hall? The Coolidge Ice Rink? You know, they say that Cat Taft was a bad... No, that wouldn't work. There are plenty of landmarks in D.C. and other big cities where presidential names could fit in well. Got any better ideas? I'm Brad Williams.
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12: For WIZMnews.com, I'm Brad Williams. The La Crosse County Board votes to support some contract talks for a redesign of the county jail. That resolution passed during the county board's Thursday night meeting, and it calls for agreeing on a contract with a design firm. The cost of this would be not to exceed $1.3 million. The design phase of the project could last about a year. Overall, the project might cost around $10 million. Jail officials say more space is needed to house male inmates with mental health needs. Part of the jail could also be renovated to provide improved space for female prisoners. Some athletic fields now operated by La Crosse County and the town of Shelby could soon be managed by the La Crosse School District. The county board approved lease negotiations on the ball field property on 33rd Street South, which would allow the school district and the town of Shelby to work out an agreement on the land. The fields could continue to be used by organizations including UWL and the Boys and Girls Club. The first day of a new school year in La Crosse started with a red carpet welcome at Hamilton Elementary and the Soda One School.
18: Hendrick, good morning, Hendrick!
19: Good morning! Yay!
18: High five, buddy, high five!
12: Teachers and staff members warmly welcomed new and returning students entering school on a long red carpet that stretched out to 7th Street. This is the third year that Hamilton has held such a celebration for the opening of a school year, according to Hamilton principal Jenna Fernholtz.
20: Absolutely. We have missed our students. Thankfully, we were able to see some of our students this summer through summer school, but we are super excited to see them. We've missed them. We are welcoming them back because it has been such a great, great last couple of years, and we are excited to see our students continue through their elementary years.
12: Students and their families posed for pictures in front of a sign bearing the day's theme, Reach for the Stars. A driver from West Salem faces a sixth drunk driving charge. This is after an arrest by the State Patrol in Crawford County on Thursday. 57-year-old George Payne was pulled over on Highway 27 at Seneca. Payne reportedly had a blood alcohol level of 0.29. The patrol is still investigating while waiting for results of a legal blood draw. A drug possession case is stalled in La Crosse County because the suspect is failing to appear for his scheduled court dates. Sage Hickey was scheduled for a plea hearing Thursday on a cocaine possession charge dating to last November. He did not come to court when the case was called in May, and he was absent again for yesterday's plea hearing. Judge Mark Huseman issued an arrest warrant 3 years ago. Hickey was sent to prison for his involvement in the shooting death of 15-year-old Storm Vondrasik. That happened at a South La Crosse apartment building near Gunderson Hospital. I'm Brad Williams.
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0: Good morning, La Crosse. Good morning, Cooley Region. It is 7:46, the 21st of August, 2026. You are listening to La Crosse Talk on WIZM 92.3. And we do appreciate you, the listener, joining us today. Right now, it's cloudy out there. It looks like some rain might be part of our morning. But the forecast for you for the weekend is absolutely perfect. Saturday and Sunday. Sunday is just almost like a Chamber of Commerce kind of day, in my opinion. It's going to be about 78, sunny, low humidity. Great. Make some plans to be outdoors. A couple of the things that we've been following and are making news. Had it happen up in Winona, but vandalism of flock cameras is apparently a thing nationwide, Kevin, as there's backlash for those cameras. Yeah. There's a number of stories out there about that. Another thing is the USS Lincoln is headed back home. So thank you to those sailors for their service. They've been at sea for a very, very long time. And also, the markets have been a little bit shaky the last couple of days, especially with the announcement of the debt service for the United States Treasury Department. And so we are going to be talking to someone from Emerge next week about the market, because for the most part, this year, it has been a very good year for the stock market. There was a bit of an adjustment yesterday, and that's one of the stories making news today as well. So those are just some of the highlights, some of the headlines, I guess, that just wanted to mention. We do also want to thank Joe Cody for coming in and being a part of Music Friday. That was really a lot of fun, and he always has a bunch of different stories to tell. And you and Joe go way back.
1: Yeah. I've worked with Joe here at the radio station, and back in the day over at WDKTY many years ago. We used to do breakfast show with him way back in the day, back when I used to work out at the studios way out by Goose Island. Back in the day.
0: I do remember that building quite well. And that is something that is just shows the evolution of radio, local radio especially. But he was very complimentary as he headed out the door for Midwest Family, and the fact that we are not based in iHeart Radio land, but actually a local broadcaster. Mm-hmm. So we appreciate Joe mentioning that as well. All right, we're going to be back to recap the show, take a quick look at next week. We appreciate you tuning in today. You are listening to La Crosse Talk on WIZM.
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0: Jeff Schreifer is on the line with us, and he is called the Toy Scout.
21: So we're the Toy Scouts, and we go all across the country and buy vintage toys and collectibles from people. 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Joe, Transformers, Hot Wheels, Barbie, He-Man, Thundercats, Transformers. 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
21: Yeah, we'll be at the Stony Creek Hotel, 3060 South Kinney Cooley Road, and we'll be there Monday, August 24th, and to the 27th on Thursday, 10 a.m. to 5:30 each day. 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
1: For today, we're looking at mostly cloudy skies to start out, and then gradually becoming sunny with a high right around 83. Tonight, clear skies with a low around 60. On Saturday, sunny with a high near 80. Saturday night, clear skies down to 54 for a low. Sunday, sunshine with a high of 78. Partly cloudy Sunday night with a low of 54. For Monday, mostly sunny and a high of 78. On Monday night, partly cloudy and 59. Tuesday, a slight chance of showers and thunderstorms in the afternoon, partly sunny with a high of 82. Tuesday night, a slight chance of rain, partly cloudy with a low of 63. Wednesday, sunny with a high of 82. Wednesday night, mostly clear with a low around 60. For Thursday, mostly sunny skies with a high near 81. At the moment, in La Crosse, humidity is at 87%. Winds are out of the south at 7 miles an hour. Barometer is at 29.94. And the dew point is at 65 degrees. We've got some clouds and 69 degrees at WIZM.
13: You never know what you'll find buried on Brad's desk. 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
12: Award season never ends in Hollywood, it seems. The Television Academy has just announced the nominations for this year's Emmy Awards to be given out in September. Lots of drama, miniseries, sitcoms, and even talk shows are up for awards. As always, I have some thoughts on those nominations, but I'll hold off on that for a little while. The list made me curious to look back on some of the past Emmy winners that we still watch today, or maybe not. For example, 40 years ago, 1986, shows about women were the big winners. Best drama, Cagney and Lacey, about two police women. Best comedy was a new show about Dorothy, Blanche, Rose, and Sophia living at a retirement village. You know, the Golden Girls. Go back 50 years to 76, hosted by Mary Tyler Moore and John Denver. Did Denver really do that much TV? Mary's classic show, set in Minneapolis, was named the top comedy at the Emmys, with Police Story as best drama series. And just one more thing, sir. Peter Falk as Columbo also won. And Saturday Night Live was best variety show in its first year. Even farther, 60 years ago, 1966, The Dick Van Dyke Show was a big winner, also featuring Mary Tyler Moore. Also, Don Knotts as Deputy Barney Fife, Bill Cosby for I Spy, Barbara Stanwyck for The Big Valley, and A Charlie Brown Christmas. Will many of this year's Emmy winners be talked about and remembered generations from now? Guess we'll just have to tune in and see. I'm Brad Williams.

0: Good morning, La Crosse. Welcome to La Crosse Talk on WIZM 92.3. And it is the 21st, does it seem possible, Kevin? It's the 21st of August, 2026. This month has just been flying by. It's a very, very busy month, especially with going back to school. We got high school football we talked about. We had Moon Tunes. We have had a couple of other big major events. Larry Fest is one that comes to mind. And then tomorrow is... Bryce Prairie, help me.
1: Yeah, Rockin' the Prairie.
0: Rockin' the Prairie out on Bryce Prairie to support the EMS folks out there as well. So lots of things to do and to participate in. Make sure you make some plans to do something on Sunday because it's just going to be a beautiful day. Maybe after church services, you get out on the golf course or go for a walk or, you know, maybe just take a bit of a road trip, maybe a day trip of some sort, one way or the other. Something that I would definitely suggest you do. So what'd you learn today?
1: Oh, man. Good to get Joe Cody back in the studio.
0: It was a good conversation too with Josh Call. We appreciate him coming in studio and having that conversation with Rick. There was a lot to go over there as well. And then you know, the La Crosse Coulee Council, they have that event down, and it's the One Run Walk, and that's always a very powerful event as it commemorates people who have died as a result of addiction. So that event is coming up, and you can sign up for it still if you just go to their website. And as Rita said, there's a lot of emotion there as families come out and remember loved ones. So that's another event that is coming up for us a little bit later. On Monday, we are going to be talking about the Folk Fest. We're also going to next week have a conversation about some things, programming over at the Children's Museum. And we'll also have a conversation about the market with our friends from Emerge 360. That's all coming up next week. So we do appreciate you, the listener. And remember to tune in Kevin's fishing show tomorrow on KTY.
1: 8 o'clock.
0: Yeah. And he's always got a great outdoor adventure or two to talk about. So keep that in mind. So it is Friday. Thanks for listening, everybody. Music Friday was a lot of fun. Again, thanks to Joe Cody for coming in. We appreciate that very much. And we do have a couple of fun Music Fridays teed up. If you want us to track somebody down, let us know on the talk and text line. It is Friday, so I wish you, our listeners, thank you for listening. I wish you a beautiful day.

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0: Mike in South Carolina with a good question here. We're going to take a bunch of your calls, by the way. Wanting to ask this. Fire away, Mike.
1: Hi, Clay. Hi, Buck. Thank you very much. Really enjoy the show. And the question is that, well, Trump is campaigning for Darlene Graham in South Carolina today. So shouldn't we be supporting Darlene? Obviously, he thinks it's important enough to do the campaign. So
0: thank you for the call. I think it's a good question. Fair question. I think you can take into account anyone endorsing anyone for any office. I do not believe you should vote for anyone yourself based entirely on the endorsement of someone else. And by the way, that's not a shot at Trump. You shouldn't vote for someone if Buck or I said, we're voting for this person. We think you should too. Yeah. You should do your own research and pick the candidate that you think is best. Otherwise, you're just giving away your judgment to someone else, and judgment on who should be elected is the foundation of the American democratic process.
2: Yeah, I think you get to make up your own mind with your vote on anyone at any time. It's an endorsement, not a command. Now, to Clay's point, of course, a Trump endorsement carries a lot of weight. I'm here in Florida. Trump endorsed two Republicans for Congress, and they both got smoked. So this happens, folks. This is not a Trump stamp of approval is not a guarantee. But yeah, I understand for a lot of you, you're saying, look, we need Trump to be having the best team he can for the next 2 years. And if he trusts this person, I trust this person. And let me say, I don't know if you can hear it, Clay. Sorry. Jimmy Speed literally made a break for the studio. He got away from our nanny. It's Carrie's at an appointment. He got away from the nanny and crawled as fast as he could across the hallway and just made it to the threshold of the studio. He wants his 5 minutes on the radio.
0: You gotta go play with him. And during the commercial break coming up, Buck, my oldest son, who is leaving for college on Saturday, he used to push his cars underneath my office door to get me to come play with him because the car could come
2: that's
0: underneath.
2: That's like the cutest thing I've ever heard.
0: Super cute.
2: That's really nice. I really like that. All right, we got to talk about something serious here for a second. I want you to be safe in your home and when you're traveling all over the place. Home break-ins happen. 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
5: 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Family farms in Wisconsin are under threat from data centers and other development, according to Republican candidate for governor Tom Tiffany. The congressman visited a farm near Coon Valley on Friday to speak out against data centers and other similar large projects that could take over farmland across the state. Tiffany and other Republicans argue that Democratic opponent David Crowley is promoting data centers, which could put many farms out of business. La Crosse police are called to 5th Avenue South late Thursday afternoon after shots are fired. It happened around 5:42 p.m. in the 600 block. No one was hurt, they said, but they did close off the street for a while investigators collected evidence. The department is asking that anyone with information come forward about the gunfire in that neighborhood. No injuries, but a Northside building had major damage after a fire Thursday evening. Members of the La Crosse Fire Department went to a commercial building in the 300 block of Copeland Avenue just after 7 p.m. Witnesses earlier called 911 after seeing smoke coming from the building. When firefighters entered the building, they found heavy smoke and significant heat. They got water on the fire quickly and had it under control in a short amount of time. Investigators then came in to begin their work to determine what led to the fire, which, as of late Friday morning, remains undetermined. The state of Wisconsin is providing more than $800,000 in federal funds to help La Crosse with a bike pedestrian project in the city. The $805,000 is for the final extension of the King Street Greenway project that goes from 7th Street to the river. The Greenway is part of La Crosse's bike pedestrian plan. It would create infrastructure that would create safer places for people to bicycle and walk. The money is part of $32 million in funding for projects across the state. Minnesota health officials are warning against eating certain types of alfalfa sprouts linked to a rare outbreak involving multiple bacteria. Officials report 23 people in Minnesota have fallen ill with E. coli or salmonella, with two hospitalized. One person had both. And three different strains of E. coli are involved. Wisconsin investigators identified 18 additional cases. The sprouts, produced by Everything Sprouts, are sold under the Kelco and Everything Sprouts brands. Officials are working to identify the contamination source. For WIZM News, I'm Kevin Millard.
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3: La Crosse's official forecast.
13: Sunshine mixed with clouds at times this afternoon, with daytime highs approaching 83. Winds out of the west, 8 to 15 miles an hour. Mainly clear skies tonight, lows around 60. High temperatures reach up to 80. Tomorrow, clear skies. Seasonal temperatures Sunday and Monday, with highs in the upper 70s. Currently, 81.
0: Welcome back in, Clay and Buck. We are joined now by our good friend, Light 'em Up Linda. Fresh off the big Byron Donalds Republican primary win that sets the table for him to be the next governor of Florida, I'm told that you have several things you would like to say. So let's begin with that question. Would you like to say to Buck Sexton?
14: I just want to say, Buck, I appreciate you. And I am so sorry Byron Donalds won. But you were right.
0: Why are you angry? Light 'em Up, Linda. Why are you angry that Byron Donalds won?
14: Huh?
0: Why are you angry that Byron Donalds won?
14: Okay, so here's the thing. So
2: she's sad. She's not angry.
14: He never did any debates, and he should have, number one. Number two, you just said that endorsements, people shouldn't vote on endorsements. And I would say that he got a lot of his votes from endorsements because of Trump. And I think Trump should have kept out of it. And here's the thing. And the reason why I wanted Jay Collins is because I felt Jay Collins is more passionate about wanting to be governor of Florida, where Byron Donalds, it's just another stepping stone to the bigger picture, which is eventually the presidency. I don't feel his heart was completely in the governorship, and he was totally going solely on Trump's endorsement. And he should have done debates, and he didn't. And that says a lot about him.
2: Oh, okay. You know? Linda, can I light him up? Can I ask you, though, if Byron does a good job, are you open to now being So, you know, I'm hoping he does. I'm hoping he does, too. And I'll tell you, Linda, I actually think he will. I really do. You know, I sometimes have gotten in trouble for on occasion here, not necessarily agreeing with a Trump endorsement figure in the past. We've had a few very bad endorsements for Georgia Senate seats, for example, that have cost us now three Senate seats, but that were Trump involved or Trump situations. The president's not perfect. Nobody is. Like me, Clay. Well, my wife says, I'm just like, nobody's perfect. Yes. But I think Byron, Linda, will do a pretty good job. Do you have anything else for us, by the way? Or what we got from Light Him Up for the day?
14: I do. And from your mouth to God's ears, fuck. Also, too, you had said that Strong Island is not New Yorkers. Well, I was born in Brooklyn, and I was raised on Strong Island, and I consider myself a full-fledged New Yorker through and
0: you mean
14: through.
0: New York City-er? Or
2: well, hold on. You're definitely – hold on. Wait. We got to be – wait. Yeah. You're definitely a New Yorker from Strong Island. I mean, that's just a matter of fact. I was saying New York City people say I'm from the city, and they actually mean Long Island or Northern New Jersey or Westchester. Okay. No. Strong Island is New York, 100%.
14: New York. Because I was going to say, wait a second.
2: No. That's silly.
14: You can't get any more New Yorker than me.
0: Let me ask you this, Linda.
2: Oh, no, I know that. Linda, can I tell you something, a little bit of lore? My father is from Manhasset, so my dad is a Strong Islander.
14: Nice.
2: Yeah.
0: Strong Islander. Let me ask you this.
2: Yeah, he's a good man.
0: Linda, what do you think of Darlene Graham?
2: Clay's got a question. Go ahead.
14: Darlene Graham, I'm kind of like half on the fence with that. I mean, I get why Trump endorsed her because she's a solid vote for what Trump wants. But on the other side of that sword, she should have done her homework. Because if that was me, I would have done my homework. I would have even, you know, did ChatGPT and gotten my answers. But I do agree. She just can't go in blindly. But I get why Trump is endorsing her. And again, he's endorsing her right before November. But what I didn't like was when he endorsed Byron Donalds 2 years prior to the primaries coming up, which I think he should have waited.
0: And let me ask you this. Are you following the Lindsey Clancy murder trial?
14: A little bit here and there. And I'm with you guys because I know you discussed this the other day. My kids are my world. And I would die first before I would take out any my kids. If I felt I couldn't live in this world because I had PTSD, I would kill myself before my kids.
0: I agree 100%. Thank you, Light 'em Up, Linda. I'm sorry that you lost the bet with me about Byron Donalds. We hope that he will be a great governor. Hope you have a fantastic
2: Wait, Linda,
0: weekend.
2: What's the best steakhouse by you? What's the best steakhouse out by you?
14: I think it's called Christini's. It's right off of Lee Road, okay. Christini's.
0: Here's what we're going to do, Linda, because I appreciate you calling in the show and all the things you have done. When I am in the Orlando area, I don't know when that's going to be, but I've got kids. They always want to go to Universal Studios or whatever else. I will reach out because you've been a good caller and we love having you on. I will take you out for a great steak, even though you were wrong about Byron Donalds.
14: Okay. At the end of the day, I hope Buck is right as far as him doing a great job. I just feel that Jay Collins was more passionate about being the governor of Florida, and I just feel that Byron Donalds is already on his next step to the future of something different.
2: Again, thank you. I think Linda, fair assessment or fair position. I would just say, first of all, I can speak for myself. I hold Jay Collins in very high regard. I think he's an exceptional man and you know, nothing but respect for him. But I do think that Byron Donalds is going to be a really good governor and just light him up. We know you won't hold back. give him a chance. Wait and see. I think you're going to be surprised at how well he settles into this job. Clay, what's thank you, Linda.
0: Yeah, no, I was going to say, I would just say in general, how many people do you think run for governor and have no interest in ever being president of the United States?
2: Oh, it's the only job above governor. So this
0: that's
2: is
0: what
2: the
0: I'm
2: thing.
0: Saying. If people really don't say, hey, you know what? I've decided I never want to go any rung above where I am right now. I'm just saying most people who get elected governor are ambitious. That's a hard job to get. You have to work really hard for it. I'm not saying they're all going to run for president. Certainly they don't. But I would say if you talk to their 50 governors out there, I bet 45 of them in the back of their mind are thinking, hey, maybe I should run for president someday. It might be 50 out of 50. So, look, if Byron Donalds does a great job, just like Ron DeSantis did, then certainly the governor of Florida is a platform that can certainly propel you into serious contention for president of the United States. All right. Let me go ahead and hit a read here, Buck. Then we'll come back. We got a bunch of calls. We'll get all those. Final hour of the show coming up here in a little bit. Just FYI, Ralph Norman with us. We've been talking about Ralph Norman versus Darlene Graham. Darlene Graham, it sounds like, is also going to come on. Ralph is coming on at the top of the next hour. And then our buddy Dave Rutherford, who dropped a kid off at school. He's a big, strong, tough guy. He's in the podcast network, and it broke him.
2: You literally want Rutt in your foxhole, like actually want him in your foxhole with you, but he was sad dropping his kid off.
0: He would not make it through Love You Forever, the children's book, without crying, Buck.
2: We should ask him.
0: I bet if he's seen it, I bet he was bawling by the end of it. Look, let me tell you something. If you have a home, congratulations, because home values have been increasing significantly. You own a home, particularly if you've owned it for several years. You've likely got tens of thousands, maybe even hundreds of thousands of dollars in equity inside of that home. But here's the challenge. You can't get to that money very easily. If you live in a house and it costs you $250,000 and now it's worth $750,000, that's 500 grand. 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
22: 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We hope you soon will be sharing your story with us.

0: And if you look up there at their PACs, it's what's totally against the values of South Carolina. And they want Darlene Graham because, and that's why they're behind her. They want her to be the nominee. They know she can't run a successful campaign, much less debate the many debates that should be had when this election's over on the 25th.
1: We're talking to Ralph Norman. He's running for Congress. Let me just He's running for the Senate. Let me ask you that, because Buck just mentioned that President Trump has endorsed Darlene Graham. Why do you think he did that? And we had callers come in and say, hey, if President Trump wants Darlene Graham, then maybe because I voted for Trump, I should vote for her, too. How would you respond to that argument?
0: Well, my response is I've got the highest rating of supporting Donald Trump of our whole delegation in South Carolina. And the people of South Carolina are going to pick the next senator. Now, I would have loved to have the endorsement of President Trump, but I didn't. But that's fine. What President Trump has done for this country has been monumental. I will always support him and his ideas. And he saved this country from total ruin if Kamala Harris had gone in instead of him. But that being said, the people are going to pick who they want. And we're battling what is a little different is, you know, coming into South Carolina when there's so many problems in other states. I mean, I'm a conservative with my record, and I'm proud of the resume that I have. And Darlene's just an unknown candidate, but she's backed by groups that don't represent this state.
2: Where should people of your state, Congressman Norman, go to either learn more about you, get involved, help, whatever they choose to do?
0: It's RalphNormanForSenate.com.
2: Sir,
1: thank
2: appreciate
1: you, sir.
2: You being with us. Thank you for making the time and joining us here on the program. And good luck to you next week.
0: Thank you so much. Appreciate it.
2: Clay, just to be very clear, everybody, we have an ask out officially for Darlene Graham, current sitting Senator Darlene Graham, to come join us. We are hopeful that she will before that primary happens, and we will give her an absolutely fair and honest platform to make her case to the people of South Carolina. So just we'll keep an eye out for that. Roof installers have a tough job. It's all weather, all season work that takes a toll. If you're good at it, like our friends at Erie Home, it's gratifying, particularly the before and after pictures. Excellent roofers like the ones that Erie Home has, they create a product that lasts for decades. So it's really worth it to do it right. 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
5: And now with the weather, here's meteorologist Stormy O'Day.
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2: Welcome back in here to Clay and Buck. Before we get to your calls, and we'll take some live calls here and some talkbacks, just know we've got our friend Rutt, David Rutherford, will be with us next. Former Navy SEAL, all-around badass, great American, but he probably got a little misty-eyed when he was saying goodbye to his oldest, dropping her off for college. So we'll talk to him about that and also some other things in the news and everything else. But Clay, Clay just disappeared for a second from the show. And there's only a few things that would cause Clay during the show to disappear. Maybe something crazy happening to the Tennessee Vols, or short of that, what was it that just happened, Mr.
1: I ducked out. For people who were watching on the video, I gave you a hand signal. You were doing a read, and we were finishing off last hour. President Trump wanted to call. So you get a call from the White House. He called. He said he appreciates all the good work that we're doing, helping to bring sanity to the masses. I'm not going to directly quote him. It's just a phone call. Obviously, President Trump's a big fan of Rush, and he just wanted to say, hey, you guys are doing a great job, that he's headed down to South Carolina shortly to be at the rally for Darlene Graham. He also wanted to talk. He saw, you know, I do a show on FS1. He wanted to talk about sports team valuations because he considered buying the Buffalo Bills back in the day. And I did a big breakdown recently on skyrocketing sports team valuations and what it meant And he said, I didn't know you knew so much about sports, too. So we had a good call. But I do think, look, what I would say in general about this, and Buck, I know you will echo this, Trump is really, really good at just being a normal guy and a normal human. And I think for someone who has been as famous for as long as President Trump has been famous, sometimes politicians aren't great at actual normal human interactions. And I think President Trump is great at that. And if you're in a small setting with him, certainly that's what I think your wife, Carrie, and my wife, Laura, who have had the good fortune to meet him a few times, would say is he's just really good at normal human interaction, which frankly, a lot of politicians are not. So anyway, it was nice for him to give us a call. I'm sure we'll get him on again sometime soon. We had JD on yesterday. It was good to get that call. By the way, President just got some good news. Trump can continue building the ballroom for now. The Supreme Court, I know what you're going to say already, but say it.
17: You want him to have an unfinished ballroom, you lunatic libs? That's really, you think, the best? You want this to just be a construction site for the next 2 years that's not finished? It's very clear. Whoever the next president is will get to use this. It will be for the White House. It will be a very useful space. I'm sure it will look quite lovely. If they want to change some of the interior decor, Clay, they can. They're just stopping him to stop him. It's just spite. It's just madness with these people. He tries to do the most basic, nice thing. You know, Trump is like, hey, everybody, you know, what if we just, I don't know, we give everybody like a Hershey's kiss when they walk in the front door of the White House. They're like, he doesn't have the authority. It's like, guys, come on. Crazy.
1: Yeah, look, I just think in general, all of this is, you can be opposed to the president for anything under the sun, right? That's the great thing about living in the country that we do, unlike a lot of other countries where you get dragged out into the streets and executed in Iran if you say anything negative, for instance. Cuba, you get thrown in prison for the rest of your life. He's building a ballroom that he will barely ever get to use.
18: I know.
1: And everyone will be safer who is the president, both Democrat, Republican, or party that we can't even think of, for the rest of everybody's life listening here when they are inside of the building.
2: Clay, very important. We have Stan in Spokane. He has had over 25 Subarus. The king of Subarus, you could say. Stan, you wanted to tell us about this.
19: Yeah, hey, I just listened the other day. I tried to get through, but, you know, Subarus just aren't lesbian mobiles. You know, the Outback and the Forester, they've got turbocharged models. They've got the Impreza that steps up to a WRX.
1: Okay,
19: or
1: this is great. Sorry to cut you off on all the Subaru makes. How big is your family if you have owned 25 Subarus?
19: Oh, this is, I'm 70, man. I've got four kids, and we've gone through them. My son used to rally race, so we, you know, stage rally. And so there we were constantly getting new Subarus because he would wreck them. Before he was 14, he rolled four 85 DLs. So they're just a great car on this side of the state, not the wacko side. They're a great car. They're a great grandmother car with a, you only need a 10 millimeter, a 12, a 14, and a 17, and you could take one apart and put it back together. They get 30 miles to the gallon. If you want performance, get a turbocharged one. But
2: all right. Hey, thank you. By the way, everyone agrees with them, Clay, who has them. They are great cars. Lesbians love them.
1: Subaru could do the funniest thing on the planet and become the official car of Clay and Buck. Just saying, it would be an incredible move, marketing genius for them. And if you're out there like I am, I got a small business that I'm running. 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
20: 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Tom Tiffany visits with farmers in the La Crosse area and pledges not to let data centers or other large business projects consume farmland. The Republican candidate for governor criticizes Democratic opponent David Crowley for backing data centers and for encouraging the use of solar and wind power to operate them. Speaking at a farm near Coon Valley, Tiffany also talked about using state surplus funds to help fund Wisconsin schools. An investigation is underway after a report of gunfire late Thursday afternoon on the south side of La Crosse. The department released details of the incident this morning. Officers were sent to the 600 block of South 5th Avenue at approximately 5:42 yesterday afternoon for reports of shots fired. The department said that no injuries were reported. Police closed the street temporarily to allow investigators to gather evidence. The state of Wisconsin is providing more than $800,000 in federal funds to help La Crosse with a bike pedestrian project in the city. The $805,000 is for the final extension of the King Street Greenway project that goes from 7th Street to the river. The Greenway is part of La Crosse's bike pedestrian plan. It would create infrastructure that would create safer places for people to bicycle and walk. That money is part of $32 million in funding for projects across the state. I'm Brad Williams.
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0: This expansion since April of 2022, jobs being added at the fastest rate since the start of last year. Increasingly confident companies now have been taking on more staff to meet higher demand and business growth expectations, you know, hit this, you know, couple of year high. Supply times lengthened sharply again and one of the greatest extents. And it really is unbelievable. By the way, President Trump's not wrong. I know a lot of people are worried about these AI data centers. They're paying for the AI. They're paying for the energy infrastructure. They're willing to pay for it. So let them. But you're never going to hear anything about Donald Trump's success from a corrupt, complicit, abusively biased media in this country. You know, Rush affectionately called them the drive-bys. He wasn't wrong. You know, look at immigration. Immigration, 12-plus million unvetted illegals in our country, never mind the gotaways, from over 200 countries, amongst them known terrorists, murderers, rapists, child molesters, other violent criminals, cartel members, gang members. Okay, under President Trump, he showed, oh, you can stop the influx of illegal immigration. You know, we now have... U.S. had a negative net migration in 2025. That's the first time in a half a century. The president stopped more than 10,000 individuals with narco-terrorism ties from entering. You know, the president of ICE arrested 10,000 gang members. The president signed the, you know, Halt Fentanyl Act. What are Democrats doing? You got Tampon Tim, you know, giving pardons to convicts, illegals, that are convicted of sexually attacking 10-year-old girls repeatedly. You know, Gavin Newsom, free health care. I'm proud of it. I'll play it later in the program. The murder rate in this country, 125-year low in 2025, and it's down more this year in 2026. Violent crime down this year alone, 10.6%, 23% for rapes. Murders down 23%, violent crime down 10.6%, rape down 18.6%, on top of the lowest level murder rate in 125 years last year under Donald Trump. You know, Cash Patel's FBI gets 9 of the 10 most wanted in a year and a half. Biden got 4 in 4 years. You know, the president purging DEI standards. Our military is up in terms of recruitment, 103%, the largest numbers in 15 years. The president eliminating DEI in the military. The president also now achieved in 2025 record domestic oil gas production. U.S. exports of crude and petroleum reached a record high in 2026. The president opens millions of acres for oil, gas, and coal production. The president helps peace around the world, everywhere from Cambodia, Thailand, Kosovo, Serbia, DRC, Rwanda, Pakistan, India, Ethiopia, Egypt, Armenia, Azerbaijan. You know, the threat of a nuclear armed Iran has been eliminated. President, official policy of our government, two sexes, not six gender Tellerico, male and female. President banning federal funding, sponsorship, promotion of chemical surgical mutilation of our children. You know, they ended the indoctrination of school children by terminating federal support for gender ideology and equity curricula. Our kids can't even read, write, do math, science, no history. They can't do computers, and God forbid they ever learn AI. They're not learning a thing. It's unbelievable. The MAHA movement, new dietary guidelines. You know, then I think one of the biggest things, we'll talk about this with Dr. Oz, the president negotiated most favored nation pricing agreements with all 17 of the world's largest drug makers and convinced hundreds of stakeholders. You know, accounting for 80% of power delivered to American homes and business. We got price cuts secured by the president. Price cuts secured by the president for our largest grocery chains. You know, the president, no tax on tips. Overtime, Social Security. You know, the Trump accounts. You know, government's giving you $1,000. You can put it in tax-free every year. And guess what? Your kid turns 18 and they're going to have hundreds of thousands of dollars. They keep the money in there for a while. It'll be worth a million It's unbelievable. Manufacturing, we have the largest commitment to manufacturing ever in the history of this country, $11 trillion in investments committed. We're going to now build out our own semiconductor chips, our own pharmaceuticals. Auto manufacturing is back because he stood up for American jobs. You know, it's look, when he was allowed to be involved in Washington, D.C. for safety and security, look what happened. 16,000 arrests, 40% drop in homicides. You know, oh, and the left wants to defund, dismantle. Do you understand, as I'm saying all this, that nobody else is going to tell you this? Nobody in this corrupt media will inform you of this. And this is what's on the ballot in 74 days. I cannot possibly convey to you what's on the line here. And these lunatics get a free ride everywhere else in the media. It's why, you know, I've often bragged. I've never been to a Washington Correspondents' Dinner in, you know, all the years I've been in media, finishing my 30th year at Fox, for example. You know why? Because I don't like them. And I think they're phony. And they claim to be journalists, and they're just liberal talk show hosts. 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
0: Talking to Linda during the break. I am just so fed up. She goes, you're fired up today, and I didn't even piss you off. That's true. You didn't piss me off. I'm pissed off for another reason, but has nothing to do with you for once. Kidding. Because nobody is ever going to ever say Donald Trump did a good thing. Ever. These people are out of their minds. This derangement syndrome thing is real. It's not fake. And did they care that Tampon Tim, you know, gives a pardon to a convict repeatedly raping a 10-year-old girl, an illegal? Did they care about this Massachusetts law abortion up to the last second? Do they care about, do they ever talk about how crazy this printed agenda is and how deep and wide this sentiment goes? 250 elected DSA members, 40 more on the ballot this year. They're not telling the American people the truth. We've always had an information crisis, but I'm telling you, this is the worst. This is why talk radio is needed. Fox News is needed. Podcasters, some of them suck, but some of them are needed too.
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13: For WIZMnews.com, I'm Rick Solom. An investigation underway after a report of gunfire late yesterday afternoon on the south side of La Crosse. The department released details of the incident this morning. Police were sent out to the 600 block of South 5th Avenue at approximately 5:42 p.m. for reports of shots fired. The department said no injuries were reported. Police closed the street temporarily to allow investigators to gather evidence. As of this morning, police said it's still active and an ongoing investigation. Tom Tiffany visited with farmers in Coon Valley this morning and pledges not to let data centers or other large business projects consume farmland. The Republican candidate for governor criticized Democratic opponent David Crowley for backing data centers and for encouraging the use of solar and wind power to operate them. Speaking at the farm in Coon Valley, Tiffany also talked about using the state surplus funds to help Wisconsin schools be funded. The La Crosse County Board supporting contract talks for a redesign of the county jail. Resolution passed last night. It calls for agreeing on a contract with a design firm not to exceed $1.3 million. The design phase of the project could last about a year. County Board Chair Tina Trigested said earlier this week on WIZM why the jail needs a redesign, as it's become as much a mental health facility as a jail.
14: To be our largest mental health facility in the area, it 100% is. And then it's unfair to the jailers to have to navigate unsafe conditions where they've got inmates that just can't function with other inmates that are in the same space. And it's just difficult all the way around.
13: When it's all said and done, the jail could need about $10 million in renovations. A La Crosse man who went to prison after a deadly shooting on the south side now faces drug charges. Sage Hickey, however, failed to show up for a plea hearing on the new charges twice in the past 3 months. Hickey didn't appear in court yesterday, and Judge Mark Huseman has now issued a warrant for him. Hickey was arrested in November when police found him carrying small bags of cocaine. He had served time in prison on charges resulting from the 2022 shooting death of a teenager named Storm Vonderschak outside an apartment building close to what's now Amplify. For WIZMnews.com, I'm Rick Solem.
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2: La Crosse's official forecast.
18: Partly cloudy this afternoon with daytime highs approaching 85. Northwest winds 5 to 10 miles an hour. Lows dip down to about...
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2: La Crosse's official forecast.
18: partly cloudy this afternoon with daytime highs approaching 85. Northwest winds 5 to 10 miles an hour. Lows dip down to about...
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